music to rest and chill and relax too. So try not to fall asleep. I didn't try to put on any lullabies, but it could happen. But I am sure I will wake you up with my beautiful, beautiful voice here in about 25 minutes. So I'll see you then.

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1: Once a stagecoach stop on the Buffalo-Cleveland-Detroit Post Road, the 1824 home of Rufus and Jane Pratt Dunham is the oldest building still standing on its original site in the city of Cleveland. The Dunham is open for visitors on Wednesdays and Sundays, 1 to 4 p.m., and the grounds are open dawn to dusk daily. You can come down to Midtown Huff, 6709 Euclid Avenue, and enjoy the Heritage Walking Trail, Dunham Tavern House Museum, and the upcoming Visitor Center.
2: All right, what did we hear? First song of the night before I spoke was Floating by Sunkill Moon. That is from the 2003 album Ghosts of the Great Highway. Following that, I spoke. And then following me speaking was Cool Water. That's from 2022 on the album Watch My Moves by Kurt Vile. Then Horses by the Be Good Tanyas from their 2003 album Chinatown.

Following that, by Ted Lucas from his self-titled album from 1975, was a song called Baby Where You Are. Next up was a title track from the album Years to Burn. That was by Calexico and Iron and Wine. That's from 2019. Then by Insecure Men, the song was Alien. It was from 2025 on their album A Man for All Seasons. And the last song that we heard so far was Hotcha Girls by Ugly Casanova, and that is, I don't remember his name. I'm sorry. It's the guy from Modest Mouse. You could probably tell. It's from 2002, and it is off the album Sharpen Your Teeth. So, yeah. Why is this week's theme restful music? I can't quite figure out how to say that right. Well, it's because we had a very eventful weekend here at WRUW. We had the premium pickup party at the Jolly Scholar on Saturday. It was a rousing success. I don't know if I used the word rousing correctly. It was great. We got a bunch of orders out. We saw a bunch of people. We played a bunch of music. And we ate a bunch of food and drank a bunch of drink. I'm not sure that there is anything better than that. So if you came to that, thank you so much. Not only do you get your premiums before everybody else, not only do you get to meet everybody, not only do you get to eat some food and drink, but you save us some money on shipping costs. So that's a big deal. That means that your donation does, you know, that much more. So that's great, and we really appreciate you coming by. We were happy to see you. And if you didn't come, I hope you can be there next year. Anyways, after that, we started packing things and started getting them out the door. So that's super exciting. I spent a long time on Sunday doing that. We don't have everything out the door. So if you're listening, don't be thinking, all right, my premium's going to be here tomorrow, because it won't be. Even if we do have it out the door, it won't be here by then. But we got a good amount out, and that's really exciting. And it's good to, you know, it's good to see that people are getting what they asked for, their thanks in return for their very, very generous donations. Just a final reminder, and then I'll shut up about it. We raised $113,000 this year. That's huge. That's amazing. And it's all thanks to you and all your buddies who donated, who you told to donate, who you did not threaten. You didn't threaten them to donate. That's not allowed. But yeah, so thank you so much for donating. And even if you didn't donate, thank you for listening. And I hope you stick around. I have another half an hour of music to play you, and then I'll tell you what you heard, and then we'll go. But yeah, I'll see you in a little bit.

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2: All right, so second half of the show tonight started with Break the Ice by Beethoven. That is from their album Light Moving Time from 2022. After that, from the album Know by Heart, which came out in 2001, it was Choir Vandals by the American Analog Set. Then by Big Thief, we heard Cut My Hair from the 2019 album Two Hands. Following that, from The Mollusk by Ween, we heard It's Gonna Be All Right. And then All Right is in parentheses there. That's from 1997. I played something from The Mollusk a few weeks ago. It's a good album. The last song that we heard so far was I Wear a Shirt That Says Australia, and that is by Champion Trees off of their 2025 album A Duck's Water Off My Back, which I could have sworn I played something from that album before, but I was looking through all my past playlists and I didn't see it anywhere, so who knows. I suppose it is possible that I may have simply been confused. It only happens, you know, several dozen times a day, so I don't know how likely that is, but it could happen. The last song that we will hear after I'm finished up here is called Closer, not Closer. I was going to read it as Closer. It's not that. It's Closer by Low, and it is from their 2001 album, Things We Lost in the Fire. And, yeah, I had something to say. Sleeping on the Job, that promo I just played a second ago, that's in memoriam of Spirit Airlines, which died today. There's no, Spirit Airlines is done. So, I don't know where you can get a cheap flight anymore. Good luck to you if you're looking for that. And then the PSA I played earlier, Dunham Memorial Tavern, I forgot the Dunham Tavern Museum and Gardens, that was recorded by Walter, who had his last show today on Folk Around and Find Out. So if you missed it, go and check it out on the archives. The new schedule starting next week. Hopefully I'll be at the same time slot, but who knows. But that does mean that all of our graduating seniors are doing their last shows this week. So just listen the whole week. Listen 24/7 this whole week, and you won't miss someone's last show. They deserve it. They're all great. So, yeah, hopefully I'll see you at this time next week. If not, then I'll see you whenever I'm on. And just keep an eye on WRUW.org for the schedule. All right. See you soon. Have a good week.

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1: Once a stagecoach stop on the Buffalo-Cleveland-Detroit Post Road, the 1824 home of Rufus and Jane Pratt Dunham is the oldest building still standing on its original site in the city of Cleveland. The Dunham is open for visitors on Wednesdays and Sundays, 1 to 4 p.m., and the grounds are open dawn to dusk daily. 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
2: 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Charles Mingus, and Mary Lou Williams. We want to thank you all for making our lives just a little brighter.
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I'm your host tonight, DJ Moose, and we are back once again. And also back once again is DJ Hojo. You heard him a few weeks ago with a more techno mix, but as you can hear this coming in, we're going a little bit more of a housey vibe, groove, laid back, relaxing. Got some saxophone in there. I'm loving this. And if you didn't know, DJ Hojo also hosts a show here on WRUW, Eerie Effusion, on Sundays from 6 to 8 p.m. So, Hojo, thanks for sharing this mix with us. And all of you, I'll see you near the end of the mix to close out the show.

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Hey, I'm your host, DJ Moose, and we have been listening to The Mix, a more housey, relaxed, groovy house mix from our own DJ Hojo. 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But I want to thank all of you for tuning in. I want to thank Hojo for sharing this mix with us. And until next time, we'll see you guys later.

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1: Hey everyone, this is Patty, host of The Spandex Years. 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There's no excuse. Visit doihaveprediabetes.org and take the short online

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1: 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All of this moisture coming up out of the Gulf is going to push out to the east and then up to the...
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1: Yo, man, it's a lot of brothers out there flaking and perpetrating, but scared to kick reality.
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1: So what you want me to do?
3: Here at WRUW, we believe that individuals have the right to express themselves in whatever manner they see fit. Keeping this in mind, some of the following material could be considered objectionable by the listening audience. Therefore, listener discretion is advised.

Hello, hello, and welcome back to Hypothetically Speaking. And hypothetically speaking, this is my last show. If I could cue some type of like sad, like sound, I would. I definitely would. But it's been so crazy. I've only done this one semester because after I like did the training and everything, I went abroad. But this has been like honestly like one of the coolest things I've done, and like I mention it very like subtly to people. I'm like, oh my god, like I have a radio show. I'm like, wait, what? And I'm like, well, yes I do. So it's been so fun and so cool, and I've like honestly enjoyed myself so much. So also shout out to Kari, who does Insufferable, because she trained me and we've been friends since freshman year, and we were sophomore year roommates. So like hashtag lore drop. But honestly, yeah, like what a positive experience. And I'm so happy to play a bunch of my favorite songs tonight, kind of starting off how I started, which was playing my favorite songs then and playing my favorite songs right now. So a mix of like songs I've liked recently, songs I liked like years before, so just like a hodgepodge of stuff. But yeah, that was Coming Up Roses by Harry Styles off his last album, which on the album, but this is my favorite song of his. And it's about like the passing of time and how like, you know, things don't last forever, but when they do, they're very, very special. So yeah, I have some amazing songs to play. So yeah, thank you so much, and I hope you enjoy today's set, the last set.

Hello again. That was Find Someone Like You by Snow Allegra, Real Thing by Drug Dealer, and Ways Blood, Let Alone the One You Love, and Mountains of My Mind by Chris Stapleton. And I was actually just talking to my sister about Find Someone Like You. I discovered it like a few weeks ago. Even though I've always listened to Snow Allegra, I had heard this one, but not really. And so she texted me being like, oh my god, it's my favorite song. And shout out to her because she's actually coming to visit me. And today we got piercings, which was an experience because they hurt really bad. And low-key I'm in pain right now, but it's fine. No pain, no gain on that. But yeah, and then that last song, Mountains of My Mind. If you know me, you know that my guilty pleasure is that I'm a really, really big country music fan. And I love Chris Stapleton, and he also is, like, just promotes such good things, so I'm like, okay, that's okay, like, people clown me for it, but everyone tap into Chris Stapleton, and yeah, he makes really, really good music. But yeah, that were those songs. I'm gonna obviously play some more, so I hope everyone is enjoying. It's such a nice day outside. Took advantage of it. Took my sister to Wade Oval. And I showed her, like, where I have my classes and everything, which is really cool. Because, like, graduation is literally in less than 2 weeks, which is kind of crazy. That feels very surreal. But, like, in a good way, I'm very excited to go. But, like, so I'm like, what do you do after? I feel like it's going to hit me in, like, a year. I'm like, dang, like, I miss college. But, you know, I feel like that happens to everyone. But, you know, yeah. Next is Do You Light Up by Dijon, which is one of my favorite songs by him. So, thanks so much for listening.

0: my lyrics aren't I don't know. I'm sorry if I keep talking. My lyrics aren't offensive.
1: Are they?
0: No.
1: Some people find them offensive, don't they?
0: Yeah, some people find everything offensive. Okay.
2: The following broadcast contains material that some audiences may find objectionable and or indecent. Listener discretion is advised.
3: Now, that's an offensive word to
0: some people. To many people. It's just weird that a lot of people still get, you know,
3: upset
0: with that. And it's like, just, I don't know. I think you give certain words power.
3: Are you saying it's just a word?
0: Yeah. Like, if you choose
3: to be. Is there any word
0: you could call me

Hello, that was Do You Light Up by Dijon, Damned by Miguel, So Good at Being in Trouble, the acoustic version by Unknown Mortal Orchestra, and Best to You by Blood Orange. And yesterday made it 2 weeks officially until I graduate, which is crazy because like I feel like Cases is like kind of late in comparison to all my friends. I am from Georgia, so like in the South, I feel like graduation's usually earlier. But even my friends in the North, the Northern schools, are also graduating. Like in literally a few days, some have already graduated. And I know it feels so weird because like they all, I guess like they like absolutely love their schools and like the cities and stuff. So they're like super sad about it, and like which is so valid because like for example like. One of my best friends, Ella, shout out Ella, goes to Chapel Hill, and Chapel Hill's so fun. So, like, honestly, I get it. When I went to visit, I was like, this is a really cool school. But I don't know. I'm feeling like I'm, like, honestly excited to go. But, like, the thought about it, like, hits me every, like, once in a while. And I'm like, whoa, that's kind of crazy. I'm graduating. But I guess in my mind, I can't, like, conceptualize, like, what that means. Even, like, I'm going to North Carolina for grad school, which... you know, have my thoughts about, but like I'm kind of like, oh, okay, like that's gonna be fun in some ways and like, you know, a thing that's happening, but I'm not like, oh my god, like wow, like soon I'm gonna like have a master's, and I'm like, whoa, that's crazy. Even thinking about that now, that's crazy. But I'm kind of like, oh, okay, like lit, I guess. I don't know, I'm just like feeling like I'm feeling very nonchalant. I'm getting so nonchalant about this, but like it's crazy because like graduation is such a big achievement, and like everyone is graduating, we should all be so proud of ourselves. But I think maybe it'll hit me later, like the, you know, what that even means and everything. But yeah, no, I honestly excited to like go back home for a little bit. You know, I think I'm gonna have my things about Cleveland that I'll miss. I think honestly the thing I'll miss most is my friends and the radio show. So yeah, I don't know, it's just like so many different things that come with graduating, which maybe I'm a Virgo, I just think a lot about things, but then I like, so I'm like thinking about like everything but graduation, which is kind of ironic. But enough of my graduation spiel. Next is Miss Romantic by Cleo Soul off her album Heaven, which I think is one of the best songs ever made. So if you're still listening, thank you so much.

That was Best to You by Blood Orange. I played that already. Sorry, I said that. Miss Romantic by Cleo Soul. Tomorrow Never Came by Lana Del Rey. And Nobody Knew by The Marías. And I have about...

a song. I think about like a song or two more, but I just want to say thank you so much to everyone who's tuned in every week, especially my friends. Shout out Marie and Ella and Dahlia. I appreciate you all so much, and all my other friends who've also tuned in, and family. I very, very much appreciate it. This has been, when I came back from abroad, I was definitely like, ugh, back to this, don't want to do this. But then I like had radio, and it was so nice and so wonderful and just such like an amazing like joy to do, and I'm really, really gonna miss it, and hopefully in some capacity can do it again later. And I love making playlists, and I love just like sharing my music taste with people. It's like, I feel like honestly like a love language of mine, just to like share music or like songs that remind me of people. So that's been really amazing to do, and I hope for everyone who's listening, they've discovered a new song or something that they love or something in that capacity. And you know, honestly, while I'm not very emotional about graduating, I am a little emotional about leaving radio for right now. So you know, thank you so much. I have a song by Raven Lenae to play, Dream Girl, which is my favorite song by her, literally ever. And if there's time, I'm going to play Intro by Orion Sun. So thank you so much. And hypothetically speaking, this is me signing off. So again, yeah, thank you so much. I hope everyone enjoys the rest of the sunny weather in Cleveland, and, you know, continue to find new music you love and that you enjoy. So yeah, again, thank you so much.

0: ritual. I got ketamine, meth, MDMA, Adderall, Bromo Dragonfly, heroin, coke, crack, codeine, oxys, perks, vikes, PCP, LSD, dilaudid, mescaline, mushrooms, bath salts, cortisone, toradol. I got Molly, I got her sister Sandra, I got Big Frank, I got birth control, I got plan B, I got that morphine from China that took off the market. Did I say crack? Because I got more
1: than
0: I got some ibuprofen, aspirin, I got Flintstone gummies if you want.
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3: 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Therefore, listener discretion is strongly

0: Don't you notice how I get quiet when there's no one else?
1: Hello, hello. You're listening to the Sagro Music Hour on WRUW FM 91.1 Cleveland, broadcasting from the campus of Case Western Reserve University. Welcome back to another week of my show. This is my last show as a junior in college, believe it or not, which is really crazy to think about. I know when I was a freshman, and even when I was a senior in high school, everyone told me that graduation and, you know, like, college is gonna go so fast, and it truly has gone, like, a million miles an hour. I feel like I feel like 2 weeks ago, honestly, I was like a baby freshman at the station, and now I'm almost a senior, and it's like kind of crazy to think about. Also, I'm almost done with my major, which I came into university like not even knowing if it was something that I actually wanted to do, so I stuck with it so far. Evidently it is something that I've wanted to do, and I am excited about it. I'm not just majoring in something because I'm in too deep, but I've kind of put together a more chill show now that the weather's kind of warm out. I've been listening to a little bit more of like some hip-hop rap music, so I tried to put in a little bit more like hip-hop R&B in this playlist. There's still a song by Men I Trust, and we have Pink Panthers in here as well, but I don't know, I always kind of associate warm weather with some more just like R&B hip-hop. I don't know, I associate it with the sun, and it was so sunny today, which is really nice. Coming up, I've got a song by Thundercat, Earl Sweatshirt, and the Nujabes, so stay tuned for that. Later in this set, I've got a couple of songs by Navy Blue, as well as George Clanton and the Avalanches, so kind of an all-over-the-place set, which I feel like is kind of typical for the show at this point. I try very hard to kind of stick to a theme, but I feel like sometimes it kind of drifts out. But thanks so much for tuning in. As always, this is Leve with From the Start, and up next is Thundercat.

Hello, hello, and welcome back. That last song you heard was Sea of Cloud by the Nujabes. Before that was Earl Sweatshirt with Tourmaline and Thundercat with A Fan's Mail, a Tron song suite too. It's a long title for a song, by the way. The song I'm talking over right now is Eucalyptus by MF Doom. I put the Thundercat song in, one, because Thundercat will be coming to Cleveland in June, which is coming sooner than at least I am perceiving time, with the Strokes to perform at Blossom, which I am very excited about. Hopefully I get tickets, waiting on a lot of factors to fall into place, but I'm excited about that concert. Big fan of the Strokes, big fan of Thundercat, but I like that song a lot because I like how he says meow a whole bunch in it. I mean, it's a very simple reason to like a song, but I really like it. And then, I don't know, I was kind of studying all day today because I have a final on Wednesday, and I think I had a whole like playlist queue up, and this song by Earl Sweatshirt came on. I was like, oh, this is kind of like chill to listen to. And then I'm pretty sure I've played that song by the Nujabes before, but it's also very just easy listening, easy to focus to. Coming up, I've got a song by the Avalanches, Navy Blue and Nerd, which, big vibe switch, kind of. Well, with Nerd it is. Moving into some more positive territory, I guess, for the Sad Girl Music Hour. But this song by the Avalanches is off of an album that I really like, so I'm very excited to share it with you guys. Thanks so much for tuning in. Hope you have enjoyed the music so far, and stay tuned for some more great songs.

0: Can't you hear it? Oh, can't you hear it?
1: Money.
0: Can't you hear it?
1: Money. Money.
0: Money.
1: Money.

you talk about weeping. After every feast, everybody weeps for dessert. That's what we do in the village. People think they're crazy, you know, when people, they come in and say, how come everybody's weeping? I say, well, that's what you have to do. How can you possibly eat food without weeping? It's impossible not to eat food without weeping. All that food is dyed to feed your people. And then you realize the strange dilemma of being alive when you get killed this way or you get killed that way. Whether the food gets killed and is denied of its genetic future to feed your children and yourself. Or it gets killed by having to be planted and changing form and growing painfully like we do into the forms we are now. How can you not weep? You gotta weep. So everybody weeps because they know that's dessert. Dessert is weeping.

So you eat the food, and then everybody cries for being human, for being angry, for being here, for being there, and they weep, and then they're done, and then they laugh, and then they start dancing, and then they sing. And that's called heaven to us.

Hello, hello, and welcome back. That last song you just heard was Nerd with Run to the Sun, in lieu of the fact that the sun was shining today in Cleveland, Ohio. I am, like, pretty sure it's raining right now. I hope not, because I have to walk home, and I don't want to walk home in the rain, but I'm pretty sure it's drizzling, so, you know, the sun was kind of short-lived, and it's supposed to rain the rest of the week, so this was me trying to capture the sun in the little bit of the set that I have. Before that was Navy Blue with La Noche and The Avalanches with Two Hearts and Three Quarter Time. The album that's off of, I think, was a re-release in 2000, Since I Left You. And I think they have a song with MF Doom on it, which is just a, I don't know, I always kind of imagine them being, like, two very different artists, but they also have a song with Blood Orange, who may be on that album, might be on a different one, not entirely sure. I like both songs, I like The Avalanches. And then I've been listening to Navy Blue a lot recently, just as a consequence of, like, he kind of makes some very easy to listen to study music. So I have another song by him coming up later in the set. Coming up, I've got a song by Navy Blue, as well as a song by Men I Trust and J Dilla. So thanks for tuning in. Hope you enjoying the music. I hope it's kind of bringing back, you know, memories of warm weather, which, I don't know, I feel like Cleveland has, like, two temperatures, and it's, like, cold and raining, and then, like, 80 degrees and humid. So, I don't know, I prefer cold and rain, but that's just because I have a lot of sweaters, and I don't really have a lot of warm weather clothing. But we'll see, summer is coming, I need to prepare, but I hope this set reminds you a little bit of the warmth that is to come once summer hits. Thanks for tuning in. Stay tuned for some more great songs and enjoy these next few songs.

0: 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We're just terrific. Some of the following material may be considered indecent or objectionable by some members of the listening audience. Therefore, listener discretion is advised.
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Hello, hello, and welcome back. That last line you just heard was Don't Cry by J Dilla. Before that was Navy Blue with Dreams of a Distant Journey and Men I Trust with Come Back Down. I really like that Navy Blue song. I've said this before because I've played the song a bunch of times on my show before, but he makes like a bunch of references to like soccer players, and I've played soccer since I was like, I don't know, since I could like walk. And I'm a big like Premier League fan, and I think it's like kind of interesting. I mean, I think it's cool. Like, soccer players aren't usually referenced a lot as like athletes in like American hip hop or rap usually, just because like soccer's not super popular in the United States. So I mean, I think it's cool. Like, they're talking about a player on actually my favorite team. Back in like, I think it was 2001, they had a season where they didn't lose a single game, and it was like, oh, the Invincibles, and Thierry Henry was the striker for Arsenal at that time, and he's like, and there's like a lyric about him in the song, which is like funny. So I mean, I appreciate it for that. He knows ball. I think that J Dilla song is really good. I'm not totally sure the like full name of the song that he samples, but it came out in 2006, so trying to, you know, cross generations with the music I've got playing. This is the first time I think in a while all of the songs I'm playing came out like post like Y2K, so we have kind of a theme. And then Men I Trust is probably the most recent song that came out apart from the last song I'm gonna play today. But that came out in 2025 off of their, I think, their newest album. And I kind of just like, I feel like it fits with the theme I'm kind of trying to go for, just because it's very much like disco. I mean, it reminds me of like disco, but as has been identified previously, I'm not

the expert when it comes to genres of music, so maybe don't take my word for that. Coming up, we've got three songs, one by Mad Villain, George Clanton, and Kendressa, so stay tuned and thanks for listening.

awake on the other side of time.

Hello? Ooh, voice crack. Really unfortunate. Hello, and welcome back. That last song you just heard was Kendressa with Be Mine. Before that was George Clanton with Livin' Loose, and Mad Villain, MF Doom, Mad Lib, and Quasimodo with Shadows of Tomorrow off of Mad Villainy, which, not to age anyone listening, did come out the year I was born, and it's probably my favorite album that MF Doom has been involved in ever. It's a great album, in my opinion. I've kind of been listening to George Clanton for a bit. I just really like that song. I think it has like a funky beat, and I don't know, it sounds very nice sonically. And then I've liked Kendressa for a bit as well. I've played that song before on my show, as well as a couple of her other songs off of that album, which came out, ooh, in 2020, scary. it was COVID, there's about 5 minutes left in the show, so this next song is gonna be my last song, and it's gonna be Pink Panthers with Stateside. Just Pink Panthers on Stateside. While I do like the Zara Larsson version, and I do like the Blade version, I think the best one is when it's just her. She always has, like, really great features, and I don't know, she's a super talented, like, musician as it is. I love the way that she samples music, even off of her most recent album, which is Fancy That, which is what Stateside is off of. She does a really great job just sampling, like, things that I don't know how she comes up with it, but if I was musically talented, I wish I could do stuff like that, but I cannot. She's also just, like, such a cool person. Maybe I have a parasocial relationship with Pink Panthers, but she's a chess grandmaster. Fun fact. I don't even really know how to play chess, so she's doing better than me.

But thank you so much for tuning in to my last show of junior year. Stay tuned. I will be doing a show over the summer since I will be in Cleveland. Hopefully it's at this time, but if it's not, stay tuned. Follow Sad Girl Music Hour on Instagram for updates. Summer schedule should be dropping soon. Thanks so much for tuning in. Please tune in over the summer and stay tuned for Whiplash right after this.

Hello everyone, welcome to Whiplash. This is either the final show or the penultimate show that I'll be doing this year. So thank you to everyone who has listened and been listening to any of my shows. Today I am back to do the same thing that I do every time I come in here, and I am very excited to do it. 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
1: My name's Ash Ketchum.
2: What country are you from?
1: What?
2: What ain't no country I ever heard of? They speak English and what?
1: Huh? What?
2: English, mother! Do you speak it?
1: Quit it!
2: Say what again?
1: Huh?
2: Say what again?
3: Yeah, do that again.
2: Say what again? Yeah. I dare you. I double dare you, mother! Say what one more damn time.
1: What's the matter?
3: Yeah, do it again.
4: This is terrible.
1: What?
3: Destroy!
5: Some portions of the following program may be found objectionable by some members of the listening audience. Therefore, listener discretion is advised.

That was Stay for a While by Surf Hat, and before that was Sun Punks by Ashes to Amber. Instagram Reels might be the greatest place ever invented, because I always find just like a couple, every time I go on there, I just find a couple songs, and I've been, you know, probably going on there too much now that my classes are over, but there's so much music on there. There's so much music in the world, and a lot of people on Instagram Reels somehow know what the good music is, so I trust them. Stay for a While and Sun Punks, I both found these. Sun Punks I found from listening to Surf Hat and putting their station on. And I found Surf Hat from an Instagram reel. Not ashamed to say it, because it's really good. If it was a bad song and I was listening to it and it was from Instagram Reels, I would not tell anyone. But yeah, not the case.

That was Nightmares and Fantasies by Devilish Trio. And before that was Montebello High School Prom by Devin Hendricks. Devin Hendricks is just a pseudonym for JPEG Mafia. He's got like a couple albums. The one that this one is on is called Joe Chill World. That's his best one that he made under the pseudonym. And then Nightmares and Fantasies, just a really good song. I found it from my roommate, and I've been listening to it almost nonstop. It's really good.

That was Head Is Like a Sinking Stone by Tiger's Jaw, and before that was Friction by Television. Tiger's Jaw, if anybody is a fan, I played this song, obviously, and then I played a song by them called Between Your Band and the Other Band. Both incredible songs, some of my favorites right now, and they're playing at the Grog Shop May 28th. Not sponsored, by the way, just I saw that, and I'm really sad because I'm not going to be here. But they are so good. This band is incredible. I'm so glad that I found them. I've been listening to this song and the other song. It just has a long title. I keep forgetting it. But both incredible songs. I am a huge fan of this band. And then Television, the song Friction, also an Instagram Reels find. But I did know of this band because of last year when I took a class about music and the teacher showed me this band. And ever since then, I've been listening to this album called Marquee Moon by them, and it is really good. So, yeah, take that class. I don't even know if it's still offered, but you should take it if you can.

That was Last Night by the Traveling Wilburys. Before that was Do Do Do Do Do Heartbreaker by the Rolling Stones. And before that was A Question Mark by Elliott Smith. You can never end the semester without Elliott Smith. I haven't played in the last couple shows, but everyone knows. I mean, you listen to the show, you know. Also, so the Rolling Stones have been huge for me recently. I haven't talked about this the last couple of shows, but the music is really good. I've really enjoyed it. I've been getting like a lot more into like classic rock again, which is always nice. It's a great genre. Same thing with the Traveling Wilburys. This band is really cool. It's got like Bob Dylan, George Harrison. Hang on, actually I have the list right here. George Harrison, Jeff Lynne, Bob Dylan, Tom Petty, and Roy Orbison. It's pretty good. It is pretty good. But they only made like one album, so if you like that, you should listen to that one album I have. It's very good. But don't be looking for too much more, unfortunately.

That was Black Cow by Steely Dan. And before that was Sweet Virginia by the Rolling Stones again. I already talked about them, but I love that music. Steely Dan, I've always loved Steely Dan. But a lot of his songs are just too big to play on the show. But this one was, you know, relatively, it was better than the other ones, but not necessarily better song. I think it's a great song, but there's some other stuff that I would love to play that I just can't. I don't got anything else. Next song, switching up the vibe a little bit, we have Early Sunsets Over Monroeville by My Chemical Romance.

0: bumps in this bed.
1: That was Early Sunsets Over Monroeville by My Chemical Romance. Yeah, that's about all the time we have tonight. I really like that song. The beginning sounds like very, it just really feels like indie music, which is funny, but I mean, because this is really not the band that you'd expect it from, but I think it's fun. I think it's a cute song. And then like halfway through, you kind of switch it up a little bit and it gets a lot more emo, which is also fun. Yeah, that's about all I got on that one. But yeah, thank you for a great show. I had a really good time with this one. Hopefully I'm back here next Monday. I think I will be. But I think that might be the last one. Or if this isn't the last one, the next one definitely is. So thank you very much for listening to Whiplash. If it's your last time hearing from me until next, well, I guess next year, I hope that you've enjoyed the show, and I'll be back, probably not at this time, but I will be back. So keep an eye out for Whiplash, and I will see you later.

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0: Hello, folks. You are listening to WRUW 91.1 FM, and this is the Pierced Poets Party. I am your host, Sasquatch. Thank you so much for joining me again this evening. And today, once again, we have the house favorite, Joshua Mika, in the house. I'm going to say so, man. Third time back, you got to get some credit for that, all right?
1: True. There'll be a four.
0: There will be. Tonight, before we get into it, there's a new segment I want you to introduce. I'm trying to carry a brand new tradition onto the show, it being the Pierced Poets Party. I think we need to get some more poetry involved. So tonight I asked Joshua to bring in a piece of poetry, and I also brought in a piece of poetry, but you wrote this one yourself, right?
1: Yeah.
0: Hell yeah. Heck yeah. So we
2: just can't resist it.
0: And then
2: the thing is that people turn down free money by not.
0: Let's hear it, Josh. What you got?
1: Yeah.
2: Customers
1: of
2: can
1: so,
2: save $900.
1: Yeah. This poem is called.
2: Say, do you have this in a smoke?
3: It feels good to find the right fit.
1: Have you seen the hole in the wall? I see it when I rest in deep. When it calls my name, it's here. When I call it, it calls to me. When I shun it, it turns its back. One day, I will walk through the hole in the wall, never to be seen again. And there, I will see the one that calls, and to her, I will name my friend.
0: Thank you, Joshua. Hope you all enjoyed that back home. Now, it is my turn.
1: It's here. I'm actually so excited. I love hearing that.
0: This is a really short one, disclaimer, but... written by myself. Untitled, I suppose. Me and you, in my car, the windows down, speeding towards the crash. As my hands tightly grasp the wheel, your hair blows in the wind, and I turn to look. To my surprise, you're looking at me, and I know that we're going to be okay. Because it's me and you in my car, speeding towards the crash. Thank you.
1: I'm gonna need to steal that one, Xavier.
0: Yeah. Feel free.
1: A song about it? No, I can do that.
0: No, I would love for you to. Are you kidding me?
1: I might.
0: Please.
1: I'll do it, dude.
0: If I gotta give you any inspiration at all,
1: I will do it.
0: I'm honored. All right. And then we'll play it here. So that's
1: let me write that in the.
0: That's the poetry section of the show. I hope you folks enjoyed. Make sure to always stay writing. You know, your brain is a tool. You don't use it, you lose it, they say. And I think writing really opens up your world and really opens you up to yourself. I'm with a talented writer in the house right now, like we said, Joshua Mika. So there's no one else I would rather have to introduce this segment to the show. So thank you for coming in and preparing something for me. I knew that it was weird and new, but... crushed it.
1: Of course. I mean, most of writing is, like, we're talking about this earlier before, like, songwriting, the base of songwriting is really poetry.
0: Mm-hmm.
1: And if, like, poetry, one, is way harder than people give it credit for, as is songwriting. Like, there's so much that goes into it. But it's such a release for a lot of people. It's such a release for me. And I think if everyone wrote a poem once a day, I think everyone would be a lot happier.
0: I genuinely agree. I think that it's not popular enough writing nowadays. Like, even putting it down on my notes app or typing it out is not the same as putting the pencil to the paper, scratching out the lines, getting creative on that text, you know, textile.
1: Yeah.
0: You know what I'm saying. You guys know what I'm saying back at home, back in the car. All right. There's more creativity on a piece of paper. I think it just really opens you up. It's way more accessible than trying to navigate and lay out your notes app in a creative way. Putting it into chat. Don't put your poetry into chat. Don't give the tech guys your chat. Don't give the tech guys your poetry, because then they're going to just use AI and take your poetry, and then, like, that's just a waste. That's your art.
1: Yeah,
0: keep that thing.
1: Someone else's art too.
0: Mm-hmm. Put that thing in your journal. Keep that journal locked to your chest.
1: Speaking of journals, I recommend every songwriter your notes app. Right. Whenever I have, I got this from who said this? I forgot who said it, but this artist was talking about whenever she has like an idea, immediately into her notes app, it is so helpful because then I can come back and I can get lines that I thought of that were cool and then put it in a future song.
0: Well, yeah, I think it was David Lynch. One of my favorite quotes from him is, if you have an idea and you forget it, you must kill yourself. I mean, that's an exaggeration, but like, I think any artist can really understand, like, if you've ever had a really great idea and you've just been too busy to put it down, it does really feel like, wow, I just lost a part of myself. Like, that's gone. Where can I get that back, you know?
1: That's so accurate. Like, actually, a mistake I make all the time is I'll be... So, I guess a little songwriting thing. So, the way that I like to approach writing my songs is I will have my instrumental, and I will usually start with that, or I'll start with, like, a rough cut of the instrumental, like, just guitar, just piano. And I will kind of sing the melody over, like, sing a melody that I think would go well. Or I'll do lyrics and melody at the same time. But sometimes I'll come up with a cool melody, and I'm, like, repeating it, I'm working on this, and I'm, like, building this song for, like, 30 minutes, and then I'll get distracted, and I will do something else, and I will come back. All I can remember are the lyrics, like, that I have written down. Like, I cannot remember the melody, and I'm like, shoot!
0: Yeah.
1: That would have been so good.
0: Yeah, I've been there a bunch of times. Sorry, I'm like 10 feet away from the mic. You know, like trying to write raps. You know,
1: yeah.
0: You got, like, there was so long I had just a notes pad just filled with like single bars. And then I would just like come back and just stitch them all together like a puzzle piece just because I was collecting them from like the last, you know, month or whatever, how long I've been writing it. I mean, at this point, like years, I got years. I had to start a whole new sheet because I'm like, I can't dig all the way to the bottom of that. And that's why it's
1: good.
0: And that's why it's better to have a journal, too.
1: Yes.
0: A journal. Yes. I'll go right back to it, you know? Analog is the way.
1: I've had a dream journal for 2.5 years.
0: Yes.
1: Is that cool?
0: Yes, that's really cool.
1: 2.5 years.
0: Okay.
1: I gotta get another one.
0: Nothing gets past him.
1: No. Because that's the other thing. Sorry, I'm like screaming.
0: No, you're good.
1: I don't know if other songwriters are gonna understand this, too, but, like, I get so much inspiration from dreams, too.
0: Mm-hmm.
1: Like, so much imagery comes from my dreams because I have a tough time like visualizing. So like in my dreams, I can have that visual image and then use that to like write a creative line based on what I saw in the dream. Like that has been a way that I've gotten a lot of like this melody just popped in my head.
0: Mm-hmm.
1: Like, it usually is hidden back there in like my subconscious. And there's a lot back there more than some people.
0: Yeah, I mean, more than anyone would think. That's why you're subconscious. You're not supposed to know.
1: Some people barely got the conscious. How do you got all the other stuff?
0: You got a conscious wearing a conscious as a hat? Come on, now I'm trying to get one of those. Pass the consciousness over, Joshua. Come on. Share them. But tonight we got some more music brought in by Joshua. We have some stuff by him that he's released. He's been releasing bangers. He's really been having fire roll out. He's been working hard. I'm excited to show you guys some of this stuff. It really is excellent. It's always a pleasure. And then we might even have some little sneak peeks to show you later in the show tonight. Who knows, right?
1: Maybe.
0: All right.
1: Someone told this to me.
0: Okay. Well, hopefully the little birdie was accurate in their info. But,
1: all I know is if you like new music, I'll be very excited about
0: this.
1: Stick around.
0: Before we get to it, I am going to give the Safe Harbor announcement. It is past 10 p.m., so it is Safe Harbor hours, meaning that some content may not be found objectionable by some of the listener audience. That is the announcement. Now, without further ado, we are going to get to some tunes from yours truly. And thank you guys so much for joining us again.

0: 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This is the Pierce Poets Party. I'm your host, Sasquatch. Tonight, we got the one, the only, Joshua Mika in the house. Woo! That's what I'm saying. Woo indeed. So we just heard a couple tracks from yours truly. First up was Rest of Our Lives. Next up was If Summer Ends, off of his Loverboy EP. Another great track off that EP is Loverboy. And then after that was Too Good, which we just heard last. That is my personal favorite. That one's a banger. Music out everywhere, right?
1: Everywhere.
0: So we have some more tracks to get into, some more music prepared for us. Before we get into that, what's going on? Let's talk a little bit. Tell us a little bit about what's been going on since the last time we saw you.

0: You really did.
1: Gotta be there for the next one.
0: Got to, because that's in the works. It's coming up.
1: The coolest person you know is going to be actually probably the worst person.
0: No. What are we talking about? Because I was there, so that can't be true. All right, that can't be true. Don't do me like that. But it was a really great time, and you were like, you were crushing it, and like, you're just having a lot of fun. It's like some performers, they have more of like a what's the word I'm looking for? Serious. I don't know. They're not as living, yeah, like you were on stage. You know, I just felt very free when I was watching you. You know, it's like you like to dance around and sing, and like I could tell you're having fun, and that just makes the audience enjoy.

0: Some choreography, maybe.
1: Choreography?
0: Yeah, yeah.
1: Read my mind.
0: Only amount of time. It's only a little bit until we get you some backup dancers. We're like this close.
1: Who said we're not?
0: I know this is audio only, but I'm holding my fingers about half an inch apart. We're half an inch close to getting them some.
1: No.
0: Don't believe. Okay, all right. Listen, everybody. As much as I like this guy, it seems that you cannot trust his takes tonight. He's.
1: it's 1 a.m.
0: Fair. Yeah, this is definitely the time to be silly. That's why we like this hour so much, you know, because I know everyone who's listening is also just in that silly mood, doing whatever adventures they're up to.
1: Actually, wait, I have a question for you. You can't
0: talk to him.
1: What are your thoughts on Gordon?
0: Okay. Where are you getting Arby's off the street, though? Okay.

0: person next to us was like, oh, I love her.
1: Yeah.
0: I love her.
1: Yeah.
0: That is not a sentence that...
2: What are your thoughts on?
1: You know, honestly, my thoughts on Arby's, not to offend anyone over at home, but I think that I would sleep just fine at night if I never had an Arby's sandwich again in my life. I remember when I was...
2: Your experience.
1: Yeah, I remember when I was living at home, and I was excited because we were going to eat out tonight or, you know, get some fast food, and then my parents come home, and it's Arby's, and I'm just swelling with disappointment and pain. It was basically kind of a setup, and I think honestly, if you're feeding your kids Arby's, it could be some sort of abuse.
0: Yeah.
1: You know, like
2: I think you know, the people in charge.
1: We just gotta do better. We just gotta do better. It's 2026. We just gotta do better than Arby's, okay? Like, yeah. I mean, hey, but you know what? You know what I will say? At least it's not McDonald's.
0: At least it's on McDonald's.
1: Got to boycott. Yes. Hope everyone's still remembering about that. What you do matters. You know, you got to, you know, voting, unfortunately, has not been getting us much recently, but you vote with every dollar. You do.
2: You can't really vote anymore, but you can double check that.
1: Mm-hmm. Mm-hmm.
2: I am.
1: Yeah, hey, you got to do your civic duty, guys. Not to...
2: If you just moved like I did, double check, make sure you're registered.
1: Mm-hmm. And congrats on the new move, by the way.
2: Thank you. Yes, it's been so great living on my own. I have just had so much more freedom. Freedom.
1: Freedom.
2: Anyway, I've had so much.

0: Interesting is like you drive past a car crash.
1: Yeah.
0: It's kind of morbid.
1: That is interesting. I mean, yeah. Everyone slows down.
0: Intriguing is like there's a fire.
1: Okay.
0: I want my music

0: Oh, I can imagine. Is, like,
1: it's one of the hardest things I do, and one of the
0: especially with what you're saying with intentionality, right? Like, it's, you know, it's easier just to do a writing exercise and write for fun and, you know, create, you know, like, weird poems or just, like, create situations that you can write about, but, like you're doing, writing whole songs where you're trying to use every word efficiently and effectively to send your message. That's when you start, like, you know, kind of grabbing the cranium sometimes, being like, oh, my gosh, how do I make this work? But you really do, man. I like your stuff a lot. Like,
1: oh, thank you. I appreciate it.
0: Yeah, yeah.
1: I was just thinking, like, you said, the melody and everything. Like, I don't think people understand that. Actually, I don't know if this is a hot take.
0: Let's hear it.
1: I think
0: hot or not.
1: Rap music is harder than writing any sort of other.
0: Go deeper on that. Let's hear that. Let's hear on that.
1: When I'm writing a pop song, like I'm writing for feel or anything, like
2: I get to use my lyrics, and then I get to use my melody in a way to get you captivated. Let's say my melody is pretty. Let's say it's a one note melody.
0: Mm.
2: Those lyrics are gonna make up for it, but when it comes to a rap song, like artists that like amazing, like I think Kendrick Lamar, that's who I think of first.
0: Right.
2: He has to be so creative with his wordplay and his cadence. Like, with when people think of like writing a song, they think of like rhythm and melody, but like cadence and the way that you say your words is such a hard and but like such an

0: it makes music way more interesting to listen to. And I think that a lot of, like, artists like myself can get away with having less creative lyrics or less creative cadence because of the melody and the singing part of it.
1: Mm-hmm.
0: So I give so much, like, all of my props to artists that rap, and, like, that is much harder than people think.
1: Hey, shout out and respect our rappers. That's good to hear, because, I think a lot of people don't really give rappers the credit they deserve, you know?
0: We would not have today's pop music without, like, 90s rap.
1: Mm-mm, no, not at all. Mm-mm. You know, it is hugely influential over everything today, you know, especially the culture. I mean, like, let's not... Rap affects our culture so much. I mean, from the bottom to the top. I mean, our... You know, Prez be trying to act gangster. Like, I don't want to get into it. But, I mean, they need to get some more respect on that. Because it's not just writing raps. I mean, like, there are people who just be writing, you know, like, the easy raps, you know. But, like, you know, Navy Blue, I don't know if you've ever heard of him.
0: No, I haven't.
1: Amazing rapper.
0: Wait, you might put me on.
1: Amazing. Yeah, seriously, amazing rapper. Yeah. Honestly, I consider him, like, a poet, like, really. But, like, he's a rapper as well. I mean, that's what rappers are, you know. And he really puts that poet behind it. And his messaging is so great, and his beats are so great, and his just, like, when you're talking about you want people to feel every word, this might be someone you could, like,
0: literally adding him right now.
1: Dude, yeah, because, like, man, this every track is so raw. Like, you feel like you know this dude. Like, it's so crazy. It's so, I haven't had a connection with an artist like that. Or I guess it's rare to have a connection with an artist like that. You know what I'm saying?
0: It's hard. I do actually in some of the tracks I've been writing, like, with a lot of things have been happening in my life, and I do get a lot more personal in, like, some of the tracks that you guys will hear soon. But I've treated it so much like a release. And I think I almost, that might be what you're feeling when you listen to his music. Like, you can feel that, like, release of energy, like, he got this all out and just sent it out into the universe. I have always felt that songwriting has always been kind of a crutch when I've been in, like, not in the best of, like, mood or feelings. Like, I would really go back to writing because that's what I love to do. And if I were to... writing is
1: songwriting is a crutch.
0: Songwriting is a crutch. Songwriting is so important to me, and I think that continue to build up that skill, I think that's so important.
1: You know what's interesting is hearing you I guess worded like that is interesting, because I typically hear crutch used as a negative, used in a derogatory sense, but it seems like you're using it as, like, this is, like, my crutch, like, you're proud of it, which is really wrong, because, you know, people are like, oh, my crutch is smoking cigarettes, my crutch is, you know, doing whatever, my crutch is dating girls, but your crutch is, like, doing something that genuinely builds you up and expands you as a person. So that's, like, that's bad. I appreciate hearing it used like that, because it's rarely I get to hear it in such a positive way, you know.
0: Thank you. I mean, I think of it too, like, I mean, everyone needs someone to lean on and, like, needs that help. And
1: true,
0: I have those people, but one of those people is also, like, that songwriting part of my brain that's like, when I'm writing a song, sometimes it's kind of hard to explain, but I almost feel like I'm writing the perspective of another version of myself. Like, I actually tend to not write from, like, my specific point of view. Like, when I'm saying things like I or, like, you, when you go and listen to some of my songs, you'll notice it. Think of it as, instead of me talking to someone, think of it as two people interacting.
1: Okay.
0: And one of them is just the main character of the story.
1: What's that narrative called when, like, I guess in literature? Is that, like, second person?
0: Second, yeah. It's like a second person.
1: Yeah. Because it's, like, using the directs, but it's not, like, they're not involved in the story at all, but they're addressing folks, like,
0: better.
1: I believe. Hey, it's been
0: a
1: while.
0: I think you're right.
1: If I'm wrong, please correct me. I'm not afraid. I mean, I'm trying to learn and be right.
0: It's kind of a nice school system.
1: True. Hey, a little lore.

0: everybody out there.
1: Wait, this is crazy.
0: Me and Joshua went to the same high school. We won't say where for privacy reasons, but it was a great school. We had a great upbringing. Shout out, thankful, and we got to meet cool folk. I mean, must have been something about our area to bring out that the love of music, right?
1: Yeah, like, I mean, in our named city, there is such a focus on music, especially when we're super young. And like, I had such an inspiration from like my band directors and like music teachers. And I personally, here's my second hot take of the day.
2: Okay,
1: I think that
2: hot or not.
1: I think that all students should have access to music so early. Mm. I'm thinking like first grade is, I know there's studies been done like on how music helps with like your brain development or something in children, but also just like the world can get really scary, like especially for kids now. Mm. Like,
2: yeah, no kidding.
1: It's like I was babysitting this kid for a long time, and it was just kind of sad to hear like how early some of these things start, and like how early the world kind of starts to like feel heavy on like on kids. And I think that like if more kids has access to not just like listening to music, but like that creation process and just getting to have that as an outlet or as a crutch like I do, I think it would help a lot of people.
0: Sorry, I had to clear my throat right there because what you said was just so real. Got me choking up on my tears here because it is real. Like, these kids, they need help out here, man. All the help they can get. We always got to help out our kids, help out our children, help out the future generation. And like, I can speak from that, man. Like, I had somewhat of a tough childhood, and music really was that only outlet. Like, man, I used to be a lightweight weirdo. Like, I used to be walking around the playground. People tell me, like, I see them, you know, out of high school now, and they'll tell me, hey, man, I remember when you were in the fifth grade and you were walking around the playground singing Bruno Mars love songs. You remember that? Yeah, I remember that. I was heartbroken. Why are you going to remind me about that? All right. Yeah, of course I remember that. But I mean, I'm still glad I had that outlet because who knows how else I could have gotten that out. Maybe I wouldn't have been able to, you know? Mm-hmm. So, I mean, and then, yeah, I think it's also just like it inspires confidence. It opens up that creative box, you know? And like, I think you have a point of like the earlier the better, because like the older you get, the more you kind of start subconsciously telling yourself what you can and can't do. Mm. And you kind of start limiting yourself from experiences. You know, you start comparing yourself to those around you and saying, I can't do that. But like when you're 3 years old, dude, what's your competition? When you're five, I guess maybe three is a little early. Get him on the kit, you know what I'm saying? But you see my point, right?
1: Like,
0: And that's like, that's really, you know, part of the vision for the Pierce Poets and our, you know, our whole production side of things. And our mission with Cleveland is really just bring it out. So like, you know, I got a younger brother, and when I was young, there was nowhere for me to really go and enjoy my music out there like that. Like, the scene wasn't built for me, I felt. Mm-hmm. So I'm hoping that when he hits that age, he has something, you know, so we could build that for him, because it is really important. And Cleveland has a banging scene.
1: Yeah,
0: we just gotta get to get the
1: call. That's a big deal. Like, that's such a big deal.
0: Yeah, and there's
1: so many, like, I come across a new artist every day in Cleveland where I'm like, that's insane. Like, how did you come up with that? And it's like, there's so much talent here. I truly see Cleveland being like a music central, and like,
0: it is. It does not get the recognition it deserves, but we're going to get there. And that's why we got awesome faces like you coming out of Cleveland. You're going to represent the city. You know, we got, you know, people on the rap side, on the country side, on the pop side, on the experimental side. Like, it really is banging. Like you said, new artists from all over every day. Like, I thought, like, I've been around the scene for a minute, right? Mm. It's so rare to, like, go to a show and bump, and, well, they'll be in the crowd, but, like, I'm seeing new people play all the time is my point, you know? That's new folks.
1: Love to see it.
0: Yeah. Well, I kind of have good news and bad news right now, is that it's almost 1:45.
2: No!
0: This show is blasting past because I'm having such a good time with you, and it's just so easy to talk. But I'm going to press you right now.
1: Okay.
0: I want to hear those secret tracks. I know you were saying maybe you're holding your cards tight to your chest, but I think I want to

0: you got a royal flush or not.
1: I mean,
0: what's up your sleeve? Come on.
1: I mean,
0: come on.
1: You've been very kind to me today.
0: I'm trying.
1: I gotta do it for the listeners.
0: Gotta do it. All right, folks at home, you hear that? We're doing it for you. So we're gonna pop out and listen to some tunes real quick. Once again, you are listening to WRUW 91.1 FM Cleveland, and this is the Pierce Poets Party. It's Safe Harbor Hours, so some listening content may be found objectionable by parts of the listening audience. Stick around, folks. It's going to be real good. I'll talk to you soon. I'll just play this, and then we can get your tracks.
1: Sweet. Yeah, how do you want me to send them to you?

0: 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This is the Pierce Poets Party. I'm your host, Sasquatch, and tonight we have the one, the only Joshua Mika joining us for the party tonight.
1: Yes, it's been a great time. Honestly, the time has been flying.
0: It has flew by. I was going to say, I need 2 hours or something next time I talk to you, yeah. Seriously. We just played a couple of your demos, yeah?
1: Yeah, those were raw tracks straight from the studio. I'm just so proud of both of those songs, and I'm excited in a deranged way
0: to be out in the world. I mean that rough mix or that no mix or whatever you're saying, it still sounded pretty good over here. So I can't wait to hear that full version.
1: Well, I mean, like I was just telling Xavier, like, if I don't get the mix like dry to sound good, it'll never sound good in my head.
0: When that's like, yeah,
1: got everything else there.
0: I see the vision. That's a good call.
1: Well, I mean, it'll be up to you guys for when those come out. You'd like to stay updated on music stuff on my end. You can either go on joshuamika.com or on Instagram, joshuamika_my_.
0: Nice.
1: That is my username.
0: Nice, nice. Yeah, that's where all that stuff would be at. Sweet. And that's where, I could find show updates and everything.
1: Yeah.
0: Sweet. I will be sure to check that out.
1: Very soon. Shows might be in the process of happening, and I would love to see every single one of you there.
0: Yeah, we're cooking, we're working on it, we're trying to get them on the stage for you folks. I know y'all are dying to see them. I'm dying to see them play again, so we're working on it. It's the peak show season, so.
1: Clawing at the my enclosure to get out there.
0: I mean, but yeah, really, folks, make sure you be getting out to shows right now. Like, this is a really critical time, you know, for everybody, for the artists, for the venues, for the world, right? Mm-hmm. So just make sure to be out there amongst people who have, you know, similar interests, and join a community.
1: It'd be the real world. I'm the evil is like spreading over to me.
0: No,
1: like, not like it's not actually, but I'm just like, if I consume enough of this, like at some point,
0: you're worried it's gonna like leak in the subconscious,
1: yeah, and I can't have that.
0: Oh man, well that is deep, guys. Don't let it leak in your subconscious. Stay strong. Stay resilient. Stay true.
1: Stay active.
0: Stay active and stay writing that poetry. I really enjoyed that segment. I hope you guys did too. I think I'm going to keep that coming for the upcoming weeks. Just a little exercise for myself. It would be awesome if you guys, tapped in at home. And, you know, the Pierce Poets, we also have an Instagram that you could submit some poetry to if you'd like. And maybe I'd put it up on the air during the segment. I'd actually love that. That would actually be fantastic now that I'm saying it out loud.
1: Yeah, that's a great idea.
0: So I think we even have a number in here too. You guys could call in. So let me get some knowledge on that. See if I can get that phone operating, and then we'll get you guys in. But 5 seconds left. Joshua Mika, thank you so much again.
1: Thanks for having me, Xavier.
0: Have you on again soon?
1: Yeah.
0: All right. Thank you, folks. Have a great night.

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1: Oh yeah? In your case, FM means freaking moron.
0: All right, get back in your cage.
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4: Years ago, at this very restaurant, the hash-slinging slasher used to be a fry cook, just like you. He replaced his hand with a rusty spatula. And there are three signs that signal the approach of the hash-slinging slasher. First, the lights will flicker on and off. Next, the phone will ring, and there will be nobody there. And finally, the hash-slinging slasher arrives in the ghost of the bus and ran him over. He exits the bus and crosses the street without looking both ways, because he's already dead.
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2: 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They speak English and what?
1: Huh? What?
2: English, motherfucker! Do you speak it?
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1: yeah,
2: again?
1: Yeah.
2: I dare you. I dare you, motherfucker. Say what one more damn time.
1: What's the matter?
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1: What?
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1: Good evening. As the hour grows late and the shadows grow long across the land, please be advised of this terrifying fact. Some of the following material may be found objectionable by members of the listening audience. Therefore, listener discretion is advised. Now you must excuse me, for I must hide from the little pink fuzzy bunnies that haunt my every waking hour. Oh no, here they come again, and they have cute little noses. No!

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4: 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I'm Pastor Wesley Reginald Ulysses Wagner, and I'm here to tell you about this beautiful radio station called WRUW-FM 91.1 Cleveland, the college radio station of Case Western Reserve University. 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Just hear me out. I get it. 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Cast off the shackles of mediocrity. You're nestled in the sonic bosom of this collective endeavor known as WRUW. 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
1: I don't really look up to anybody. I guess I have some favorite musicians that I like a lot. But I don't emulate anybody. I'm not that fascinated by human achievements. I find some things, of course I like Jimi Hendrix, of course. But I'm not really that inspired by, at one point in my life I was more inspired by people, but as I've grown more, humans aren't really my, I don't really look to that for inspiration that much anymore.
2: Some of the following material may be found objectionable by members of the listening audience. Therefore, listener discretion is strongly advised.

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1: Yeah!
2: Bob, you haven't said a word about the cake, and I baked it especially for your birthday.
3: After 30, no one wants to be reminded of birthdays.
2: Oh, that's silly. Besides, a person's only as old as they feel.
3: Well, if that was the case, I'd be about 60.
2: You mean 90. No one could save up the grouch you've got in only 60 years.
3: If you felt as irritable, low, and out of sorts as I have lately, you'd be grouchy, too.
2: Of course I would. Anybody would. So the thing to do is not to feel that way.
3: What can anyone do about it?
2: Very simple, my dear. 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
5: 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Then most folks feel like happy days are here again. 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
7: See, back in my day, them young people didn't do all that cussing and all that hee-hawing like they do right now. And I don't understand why they do all that cussing and hee-hawing, because it's just not right. 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The cussing and the hee-hawing just wasn't allowed. In public, you did it at your mama's house, in the room, in the dark, by yourself.
8: If you feel that there's too much cursing in media today, then this message applies to you. 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

0: I make the weather. Watch it. All of this moisture coming up out of the Gulf is going to push out to the east and it'll scoot
1: us. At WRUW, we keep the music cool when it's hot out. Hot when it's cold out.
2: So hot. So hot.
1: And hot when it's still cold out. Stay tuned to WRUW to satisfy all your climate control needs.

Once a stagecoach stop on the Buffalo-Cleveland-Detroit Post Road, the 1824 home of Rufus and Jane Pratt Dunham is the oldest building still standing on its original site in the city of Cleveland. The Dunham is open for visitors on Wednesdays and Sundays, 1 to 4 p.m., and the grounds are open dawn to dusk daily. You can come down to Midtown Huff, 6709 Euclid Avenue, and enjoy the Heritage Walking Trail, Dunham Tavern House Museum, and the upcoming Visitor Center.

And welcome to another episode of Kitchen Sink on WRUW FM 91.1 Cleveland. My name is Marielle. Thank you for tuning in this morning. Today's episode, hopefully you're feeling it, is kind of a springy theme. A lot of these songs I have played on my show already, some, not all. And I just brought them together for an episode because some of them are ones I've been listening to lately to get in the spring spirit. Well, it's not tough to get into the spring spirit. It feels awesome. Goodbye winter. And I mean, it's May. Winter is long gone, but hey, it was 30 degrees on Sunday, so what's with that? Anyway, winter no longer. Spring, that is now. And so yeah, just kind of some springy energy right now.

Oh, I am, in fact, speaking over a song called Sketch for Summer, but I think that's okay. I think maybe it's like right now it's spring, we're sketching the summer, but the summer is not in its final drawing. I don't know, I made that up just now, but this song is by the Duretti Column. Before this song, we heard from Blood Orange, Tariq Alsabir, Caroline Polachek, Daniel Caesar, and the Duretti Column. All these people came together to make this awesome song called The Field. This is from Blood Orange's most recent album, Essex Honey. And before that, we heard from Drug Dealer and Wise Blood with Real Thing. Both of these came out last summer and just were big for me for the summer. Before that, we heard another one by Drug Dealer. This one a little bit older and featuring Sheer Agony, called The Real World. This is from The End of Comedy, which is one of my most played albums. I don't know, it's just kind of one of those albums that's always there for you, you know? And before Drug Dealer, we heard from The Velvet Underground with Who Loves the Sun. And before that was Lilacs by Waxahachie. Dare I say Elvis dupe? I don't know, but I love it as its own work. Anyway, and the first song, of course, we started out with Bittersweet Symphony by The Verve. Forever favorite. Next up, we will hear again from Caroline Polachek with Welcome to My Island. Here it is.

You are tuned in to Kitchen Sink on WRUW FM 91.1 Cleveland. And right now you're listening to Here Come the Warm Jets by Brian Eno. I always think of this song when I hear the Madison Square Garden live recording of All I Want by LCD Sound System. I can't imagine that that's an original thought. I feel like it's so there, but I don't have the musical intelligence to say anything deeper than that. Anyway, so yeah, before this we heard All I Want, the Madison Square Garden recording by LCD Sound System from The Long Goodbye. Before this we heard from the Go Team with Huddle Formation, and this is a song that I think of whenever I hear the song before it called Across the Street by Junior Varsity. Just very high energy, kind of cheerleader vibe in a way. I don't know. Before JV, we heard from Caroline Polachek with Spring Is Coming with a Strawberry in the Mouth. Obviously, this is a springy song. To me, it's a little more early spring, but that's okay, it fits right in. Before that was Welcome to My Island by Caroline once again. And next up, we will hear again from LCD Sound System with an underappreciated, I think, recording, a kind of mashup of Home and I Want Your Love. So that is what is coming up. Thank you for tuning in this morning. Hopefully the spring vibe was good. Hopefully everyone's feeling this spring vibe in general. That is all I have to say. Thank you, and I'll be back same time next week. And then I think the summer schedule starts the following week. I might be off on that, but stay aware of the schedule. It should be changing soon for the summer months, so keep an eye on that. But yeah, thank you, and have a great day.

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My name is Hunter, your DJ for the next hour, spinning a mix of Italo Disco, high energy, and more. 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
1: 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I know I do. The Woodchopper's Ball Show features famous blues artists such as Bessie Smith, B.B. King, and Marsha Ball. They play all the new and old blues music for your enjoyment. 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
2: Old Grandfather Lou begged a question at supper as Mother defrosted the meat from the Tupperware casserole dish with the red polka dots.
3: Why must we dine on the tots?
4: Oh, Grandma,
2: she said with disparaging tone.
4: You've been spending too much
2: of your dying alone time by reading those books,
4: having radical thoughts.
2: Of course we must
4: dine on the tots. What good were those kids before they were our food? Outrageously smelly, impulsive, and rude. Thus you know very well that the fresh produce rots.
2: So clearly we'll dine on the tots.
3: I remember,
5: said Lou.
3: When we all looked ahead, your rationale's crummy. Who will live when I'm dead? My nightmares these days tie my insides in knots. Oh, why do we feed on our tots?
2: But before he could finish, his daughter placed his fork to his lips
6: and transformed by the taste, he exclaimed,
3: Oh, the flavor! How I savor it! How did we live before dining on...

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3: 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In a panic, they try to pull the plug.
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1: These bonds are worth several times their face value, so find out if you own any Series E savings bonds at treasuryhunt.gov. 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

Broadcasting from the campus of Case Western Reserve University, we are WREW-FM 91.1 Cleveland. A couple minutes after 9, time for survey class. I'm your host, John D. Let's get started as usual with Bob Dylan. Here's Bob along with the band with Tears of Rage.

Mason recently passed away, and I thought we'd do a little tribute. We're going to start out with a couple from his band Traffic. Coming up next, John Barleycorn Must Die, and it's a song about the making of whiskey.

And we've been doing a tribute to Dave Mason. We just heard World in Changes from Alone Together, going back to 1969. How Do I Get to Heaven from Futures Past, 2014. A couple from Traffic before that. We hear Dear Mr. Fantasy live from Welcome to the Canteen, going way back to 1971. And John Barleycorn Must Die from the Gold Collection of Traffic that was released in 2005. Well, how about another Traffic tune? This is 40,000 Headmen from Welcome to the Canteen, going back to 1971.

0: We heard a few tunes that were written by Dave Mason. We heard Lincoln Street Exit perform Hole in My Shoe. That was from a compilation, Everywhere Chainsaw Sound, released in 1982. The band Volume 5 gave us We Just Disagree from Leave a Light On. That one's 2025. Joe Cocker with Feeling All Right. I'm sure you've heard that cover before. That's from 20th Century Masters, the Millennium Collection. Traffic before that with Paper Sun and 40,000 Headmen. We're going to go out with singer-songwriter Cleveland's own Ray Flanagan with Lost in a Haze. And he's got a new album out. He performed live from Cleveland on our Life from Cleveland show every Thursday evening, a concert and an interview with the band. And Ray performed on April the 9th of 2026. So here's Ray Flanagan, Lost in a Haze. And we'll see you guys at the top of the hour, a little bit after 10.
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2: 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All of this moisture coming up out of the Gulf is going to push out to the east, and then I'll shoot it.
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1: 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I'm John D. This is Survey Class. We're going to get started with the Cleveland band Kiss Me Deadly.

A few tunes from the local band Kiss Me Deadly. We heard their cover of I Put a Spell on You, What You Do in the Dark, and Stalemate. And all those were from the 2015 album What You Do in the Dark. Coming up next, Manor Astroman. They played at our studio A-Rama, I'd say about 10 years ago. We're going to hear a tune called 10th Planet from the album Space 1991.

Patti Smith with the tune Space Monkey, and that tune is about alien abduction. That's from a 1979 concert at CBGB's Live in the USA, released on a 2023 album. Dead Moon before that with Don't Burn the Fires from In the Graveyard, going back to 1988. The band Mirrors gave us Hands in My Pockets, and they are also a former Studio A-Rama artist, and I'm going to say at least a dozen years ago. The band Mahalos gave us a couple, and they're also Studio A-Rama artists going back to 2013. We heard Don't Curse Me and Moon Eyes. Coming up next, we're going way back to 1978, right here in Cleveland, Ohio, the Agora Ballroom. We're going to hear Bruce Springsteen perform Spirit in the Night.

I'm working here. Well, Hazy Jamie got really hurt. He crawled into the lake in just his socks and a shirt. Me and Crazy Janie were making love in the dirt, singing our birthday song. When Janie said, "Hey, little brother, don't you think it's time that we go?"

All right, so that last song was The Avalanches, Since I Left You. Yeah, since I left 1L, I found a world so new. And before that, we had The Strokes, Hard to Explain. Out of that, because a lot of things in law school are really hard to explain. And Helen and I bought tickets to The Strokes in Blossom during our contracts class. So The Strokes will always kind of remind me of contracts a little bit. Yes, so I hope you guys enjoyed this show and celebrating my 1L graduation with me. Shout out to anyone who's graduating anything this year. Shout out to my little brother. He's graduating high school this year. Very exciting. Shout out anyone who just had a really hard year and survived it. Yeah, that's what the show is all about today. And for my last song, I have Cece Peniston's Finally, because guys, we finally got through it. Yeah, see you next week. Hope you enjoyed the show today.

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2: The guy that invented the cigarette, I'd murder that son of a gun in the first degree.

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A tribute to him. It's a number that he made that I think that will linger in your hearts forever. It's a crazy little thing that goes like this. 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

0: The Julia de Burgos Cultural Arts Center is a Cleveland-based 501c3 nonprofit organization that promotes Latino heritage and expression with three missions. Number one, creativity, with a primary focus on the teaching and practice of the visual, performing, and literary arts. Number two, culture, working to preserve Latino heritage among all generations and across multiple artistic disciplines. 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For more information about the Julia de Burgos Cultural Arts Center, you can give them a call at 216-894-5664 or visit them on the web at www.juliadeburgos.org.
1: Hi everyone, it's Kennedy with Star Hill Cemetery. This is my last show of the semester, which is exciting. Today's theme is just music that I've liked throughout the semester. I have my friend Esme here.
2: Hello. I'm here.
1: She's just like, we were studying together and I was like, hey, do you want to come with me? And she was like, sure. Anyways, there's not really a unified theme to the songs I'm playing today, since it's my last show until fall when I return. Since I am a sophomore, I'll be a junior next year, so I'm coming back. It's not like I'm graduating or anything, but I don't know. I just wanted to play songs that I've been listening to a lot this semester and thought you guys might enjoy. So the first song that I played, I discovered this song didn't exist yesterday before I found it and listened to it, but I played Passion Pit's Tonight Tonight, which was a single from 2010, which is a cover of the Smashing Pumpkins song from the 80s, maybe 90s, I'm not sure. But I saw that and I was like, oh, I hope it's that Smashing Pumpkins song. I hope it's not just a song with the same name. And it was, which was great. And then I played Joyce Manor's Falling in Love Again from their 2014 album Never Hung Over Again. Then I played Peach Pit's Being So Normal from their album, which is also called Being So Normal, and that's from 2018. I always get Passion Pit and Peach Pit confused because they are both like indie pop from the 2010s, and it's a letter, it's like a word that starts with P and then pit.

So I'm always getting those confused. Then I played Oh Sailor by Mr. Little Jeans from her 2014 album Pocket Knife. Then I played Our Song by Radiator Hospital from their 2013 album Something Wild. They have another song I've definitely already played on the show like before, so I didn't play it again, but it's called Cut Your Bangs, and I think of that song every time I'm cutting my own bangs, which desperately need to be redyed. Then I played Neutral Milk Hotel's Holland 1945 from their classic 1998 album In the Aeroplane Over the Sea. Classic! What else can I say? I've been listening to that song since I was like in second grade, so it's kind of like a childhood song almost. Anyways, I hope you guys liked the song. I will continue playing music now. Talk to you guys later.

Hi, everyone. It's me, Kennedy. I'm back with Star Hill Cemetery. What have I played since the break? The first song I played after the break was Teenage Dirtbag, but not the original. A cover of this original song by this band called Vines, like the thing that grows on walls, just vines. It sounds very different from the original, which I like. I think a good cover adds something new to the old song, and I think that song definitely did it because it was very atmospheric. And that came out as a single in 2026, actually just a few weeks ago. Then the next song I played was Namesake by Pinegrove, and that was off of his 2015 album Everything So Far. Then I played the song I Saw a Condor Once by Murr, like M-U-R-R. And that was, it was a single, but he just released it as an album, and that album came out like last Friday, and I really like Murr. He's probably my favorite contemporary pianist. Then I played You Were Right by Built to Spill from their 1999 album, Keep It Like a Secret. I first heard that song on an episode of 6 Feet Under, which was a TV show from the early 2000s that my mom watched, and that's what got me into the band. Then I played Berlin Without Return by Voxtrot from their 2022 album Cut from the Stone. It was from the B-sides. Then I played Andrew Bird, Are You Serious? From his 2016 album that went by the same name, Are You Serious? That song was very mischievous. It was very sneaky, I'd say. Then the last song I played was Bass Victims, Sometimes I Believe in God, Sometimes I Believe in Myself, from their

0: Good afternoon. The time is 4 o'clock, and you are listening to WRUW-FM 91.1 Cleveland. 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

0: From Toronto and Chicago, this is Democracy Now! President Trump's warned Iran will be blown off the face of the earth if U.S. warships are targeted in the Strait of Hormuz. In the latest attempt to address the energy crisis, the U.S. has launched Project Freedom, a military effort to quote-unquote guide commercial ships out of the Gulf despite the Iranian blockade. Will the strategy work, and can the fragile ceasefire hold? We'll speak with Rutgers professor Toby Jones. Then to the Federal Communications Commission targeting of Disney, the parent company of ABC, after President Trump and the First Lady called for ABC to fire late-night comedian Jimmy Kimmel again. We'll talk to the lone Democratic FCC commissioner, Ana Gomez.
1: I think it's very important that all of us speak up, speak out, and push back when we see that our government is interfering in our free speech, our freedom of assembly, and our free press. And that includes the corporate parents. As I mentioned before, capitulation breeds capitulation, but courage breeds courage.
0: We'll also speak about the proposed mega merger between Paramount and Time Warner Discovery. If approved, CBS, CNN, and HBO would all be owned by the one company. And we look at a growing funding crisis impacting an often overlooked corner of public media, public access television.
2: It's happening everywhere. Cord cutting. Outdated law. FCC threats. Federal grant cancellations. Doors are being closed. And over 1,500 local media stations across the nation are being punished.
0: All that and more coming up. Welcome to Democracy Now!, democracynow.org, The War and Peace Report. I'm Amy Goodman. President Trump's warned Iran will be blown off the face of the earth if U.S. warships are targeted in the Strait of Hormuz. Trump's renewed threat to destroy Iran came as the Pentagon rebranded its war from Operation Epic Fury to Project Freedom, turning its focus to reopening the Strait of Hormuz to commercial traffic. On Monday, Iranian state media said the U.S. had fired on small cargo boats carrying goods and passengers, killing five civilians. U.S. Central Command confirmed it had attacked several boats, but insisted they were threatening commercial vessels. Separately, the United Arab Emirates said it had come under attack from drones and missiles that caused a fire at an oil facility at the port of Fujairah. The port is outside the Strait of Hormuz and is one of few export routes that doesn't require transiting through the strait. Three Indian nationals were injured in the attack. Iran claimed it was not responsible. Meanwhile, in Washington, D.C., a man who scaled the Frederick Douglass Bridge to protest the war in Iran remained on the bridge overnight and into a fifth consecutive day. Guido Reichstadter, a veteran and father of two from Florida, said in a statement, quote, I'm calling on the people of the United States to bring an immediate end to the Trump regime's illegal war in Iran and the removal of the regime's power through mass, nonviolent, direct action and non-cooperation, unquote. Iran executed three men on Sunday in connection with anti-government protests earlier this year. Mehdi Rezuli, Mohammad Reza Miri, and Ibrahim Dolatabadi were all hanged in Mashhad. According to Iran Human Rights Monitor, Iran carried out 656 executions in the first 3 months this year. Since March, during the U.S.-Israeli war in Iran, there have been 24 political executions. Meanwhile, Nobel Peace Laureate Narges Mohammadi has been hospitalized in critical condition after collapsing in Zanjan prison. She suffered a heart attack in March and has since experienced chest pain, severe headaches, and double vision. But authorities can

0: continued to deny her transfer to specialist care in Tehran. Mohammadi has been arrested 13 times and sentenced to a cumulative 31 years in prison. She received the Nobel Peace Prize in 2023 for her advocacy against torture and the death penalty in Iran. In Gaza, Israeli strikes killed at least three Palestinians in separate attacks Monday. Earlier today, an Israeli drone attack killed a Palestinian in Gaza City, leaving several others badly injured. On Sunday, an Israeli military broadcaster reported its forces had expanded control of the Gaza Strip to nearly 60% of the territory and were prepared to resume a full-scale assault if ordered. In the occupied West Bank, Israeli forces shot and killed a 26-year-old Palestinian man Monday as they raided a busy commercial area of Nablus. Naif Samarablus died after he was shot in the head. He'd reportedly just dropped his wife at a nearby hospital to give birth to their first child. At least four others, including two children, were struck and wounded by live ammunition. The U.S. military says it launched another strike on a vessel in the Caribbean, killing two people Monday. The Trump administration once again claimed the vessel was carrying drugs without providing any evidence. Since September, the Pentagon says it's killed at least 188 people in strikes on boats in the Caribbean and Eastern Pacific. The attacks have been widely condemned as illegal. Ukraine's interior minister says Russian attacks on Monday killed 14 people and wounded at least 60 others across multiple regions of Ukraine, with reports of heavy shelling and damage to residential areas. Russia's latest assault came as President Vladimir Putin said he would declare a unilateral ceasefire in Ukraine for Friday and Saturday as Russia marks Victory Day, commemorating the 81st anniversary of the defeat of Nazi Germany in World War II. Meanwhile, Russia faces a growing environmental disaster along its Black Sea coast after Ukraine struck the oil refining port of Tuapse for the fourth time in less than 3 weeks. The attacks created large oil spills, huge clouds of acrid smoke, and toxic black rain that fell on residents and contaminated more than 30 miles of coastline. In New Orleans, a federal appeals court blocked criminal court clerk Calvin Duncan from taking office Monday, which was scheduled to be his first day on the job. Duncan won election to the post in November, just 5 years after his release from prison after serving 28 years for a murder he did not commit. He was exonerated in 2021 and earned his law degree a year later at age 60. His position was eliminated last Friday when the Republican governor, Jeff Landry, signed legislation abolishing it. Governor Landry also canceled upcoming primary elections following Thursday's Supreme Court ruling, which struck down the last remaining major provision of the Voting Rights Act. On Monday, protesters marched through the streets of New Orleans demanding an end to racist gerrymandering of Louisiana's congressional maps and the reinstatement of Calvin Duncan to his elected position.
1: You know, Calvin Duncan won a race with 68% of the vote. You know, so that's the citizens of New Orleans. I think that should be honored and respected. And the fact that it's not, I think anybody who have a sense of right and wrong should stand up against that, because that's a direct strike against democracy. And if we don't stand against this, then, you know, America is just dissolving, far as I'm concerned.
0: Alabama's state legislature adjourned a special session Monday after demonstrators entered the state house in Montgomery to protest Republican plans to adopt a gerrymandered map that dilutes the power of black voters. Currently, an injunction bars Alabama from redrawing its congressional maps before 2030. But following the Supreme Court's ruling last week gutting the Voting Rights Act, Republican Attorney General Steve Marshall filed an emergency motion asking a court to lift the prohibition. This is Dee Reed, an organizer with Black Lives Matter.
2: It is a strategic attempt to erase the Voting Rights Act, which we know is our strongest protection against disenfranchisement. Protections that were not given. Protections that were fought for right here in Alabama.

0: A new investigation by the Washington Post looks at the increasing use of force by guards against immigrants detained in ICE jails nationwide. The Post found nearly 800 cases in which ICE guards used physical violence or deployed chemical agents on jailed immigrants during Trump's first year back in office, a 37% increase compared to the previous year. The skyrocketing use of force comes as the Trump administration packs ICE jails beyond their capacity as part of his mass deportation campaign. Meanwhile, the Department of Homeland Security has shuttered its internal watchdog offices that track the abuse of immigrants in custody. The U.S. Supreme Court Monday stepped in to block a lower court ruling that would have cut off access to the abortion pill mifepristone for millions of people nationwide. The order was signed by Justice Samuel Alito, who put a one-week hold on major changes to how the pill can be prescribed, temporarily restoring nationwide telehealth and mail access through May 11th. The temporary pause gives the Supreme Court time to consider next steps in the case as it weighs emergency requests filed by the manufacturers of mifepristone. In India, Prime Minister Narendra Modi's Hindu Nationalist Party, BJP, is tightening its political grip after winning a key legislative election in one of India's most populous states, West Bengal. The victory brought an end to 15 years of rule by Mamata Banerjee, who is one of Modi's most outspoken opponents. In the run-up to the election, an estimated 9 million people were stripped of their right to vote, removed from the voter registration, in a move that disproportionately targeted Muslims in West Bengal. The 2026 Pulitzer Prize winners were announced on Monday. Palestinian photographer Sahar Al-Ghora and New York Times contributor won the prize for breaking news photography for his work documenting Israel's war and siege on Gaza. M. Gessen of the New York Times won the Pulitzer Prize for opinion writing. Meanwhile, a special citation was awarded to Miami Herald investigative journalist Julie Brown for her groundbreaking reporting in 2017 and 18 that exposed Jeffrey Epstein's sex trafficking network. In Wisconsin, animal rights advocates reached a deal with Ridgeland Farms to secure the release of 1,500 beagles bred for medical experimentation. Their victory came after hundreds of activists attempted to enter a property owned by Ridgeland Farms, where beagles are held in brutal conditions, subjected to surgeries without anesthesia and other abuses. The protest earlier this month led to the arrest of at least 25 people, with police injuring scores of activists at the action. And in New York, this year's Met Gala at the Metropolitan Museum of Art faced protests on Monday. The event was sponsored by Amazon's billionaire founder Jeff Bezos and his wife Lauren Sanchez Bezos, ahead of the gala. The activism group Everyone Hates Elon projected video interviews with Amazon workers onto the Bezos' Manhattan penthouse alongside slogans including, "If you can buy the Met Gala, you can pay more taxes," and "No red carpet for Trump's billionaires." On Friday, the group placed hundreds of bottles of fake urine inside the Metropolitan Museum of Art, referring to complaints by Amazon workers of having to skip bathroom breaks and urine in bottles. The group also plastered ads across the city reading, quote, "The Bezos Met Gala, brought to you by the company that powers ICE," a reference to Amazon's cloud computing contract with ICE. Amazon's labor union founder, Chris Smalls, was arrested outside the Met Gala after allegedly jumping a barricade. Meanwhile, labor unions staged a ball without billionaires in Manhattan's meatpacking district as an alternative fashion show to the Met Gala. Amazon, Whole Foods, Washington Post, Starbucks, and Uber workers walked the runway in looks by immigrant designers. This is SEIU President April Verrett.
1: They can try to take our rights. They can try to redraw the lines. They can try to control the systems, but they will never, ever be able to replicate the brilliance, the creativity, the resilience of the people they are trying to hold down. So this ball without billionaires is not just about fashion. It is about power. It's about telling the truth that people who sow

0: survive and cook and clean and secure. And those that create are the ones who make everything possible. Labor is art.
1: And those are some of the headlines. This is Democracy Now!, democracynow.org, The War and Peace Report. I'm Amy Goodman in Toronto, speaking at Radio Days North America. Juan Gonzalez is in Chicago. Hi, Juan.
2: Hi, Amy, and welcome to all of our listeners and viewers across the country and around the world.
1: President Trump's warned that Iran will be blown off the face of the earth if U.S. warships are targeted in the Strait of Hormuz. Trump's renewed threat to destroy Iran came as the Pentagon rebranded its war from Operation Epic Fury to Project Freedom, turning its focus to reopening the Strait of Hormuz to commercial traffic amidst the widening energy crisis. On Monday, Iranian state media said the U.S. had fired on small cargo boats carrying goods and passengers, killing five civilians. U.S. Central Command confirmed it attacked several boats, but insisted they were threatening commercial vessels. Separately, the United Arab Emirates said it had come under attack from drones and missiles that caused a fire at an oil facility at the port of Fujairah. The port is outside the Strait of Hormuz and is one of few export routes that doesn't require transiting through the strait. Three Indian nationals were injured in the attack. Iran claimed it was not responsible. The Iranian foreign minister in a social media post warned the U.S. against being dragged back into a quagmire and dismissed Project Freedom as, quote, Project Deadlock. To discuss all this and more, we're joined by Toby Jones, associate professor of Middle East history at Rutgers University, writes frequently on oil war in the Middle East, and is author of Desert Kingdom, How Oil and Water Forged Modern Saudi Arabia. Also wrote Running Dry, Essays on Energy, Water, and Environmental Crisis. We welcome you, Professor Jones, to Democracy Now! If you can talk about, well, what some are calling this project stalemate, with President Trump once again threatening to blow up Iran, and overall your assessment of what's happening right now.
3: Well, we're seeing two things. Well, first of all, thank you for having me back on. We're seeing two things in the region. One is an intensification or an escalation of the saber rattling that's become characteristic of Trump's disposition and sort of approach to tensions in the Gulf, a crisis that he created along with Israel in evading and launching an attack on Iran in February. He can't control the narrative, and so he escalates. He also can't control what's happening on the waters of the Gulf. It's become clear the limits of American naval power. Its military capacity to dictate terms in the Gulf are significantly constrained. Iran, with through sort of asymmetric tactics, a minimalist approach to the sort of its own response to threats in the region, has basically handcuffed the United States' ability to dictate terms. What now sort of circulates over the Gulf is an environment of uncertainty and fear. Nobody trusts that the United States can stop Iran from carrying out attacks if they wish to on commercial shipping. Nobody trusts that Iran won't, in fact, carry out attacks on cargo or other merchant shipping. And so the region is in the grip of paralysis. Limited American imperial power, an aggressive or at least a marginally capable Iranian military force has revealed both the limits of American capacity and has frozen the region in crisis. I will say one other thing, though, before we sort of carry on the conversation. We should be wary about any claims about what's happening in the Gulf and what's not happening in the Gulf, particularly at the Strait. We know that ships aren't moving at a much diminished capacity. Neither oil or other merchant shipping seems to be moving according to our normal registers of observation, the normal tools that we use to look. But there is some transit happening. The thing that's important to keep in mind as we go forward and trying to make sense of all of this is how little we actually know. There is an information blackout. Data is largely unavailable. This is true within the states in the region, and it's largely true on the waters of the Gulf itself. There's still so much that we don't know about what's actually happening that to some extent, to a large extent, we're beholden to the extreme rhetoric coming from all sides.
2: And Professor Jones, I wanted to ask you, in less than 10 days, on May 14th, Trump will be traveling to China for a summit with President Xi Jinping. Trump already postponed this trip once because of the war. How do you think his failure to negotiate an end to the conflict will affect those talks in Beijing?
3: Well, it's hard to know what Trump's sort of calculation of all of this is or where he sees China fitting in. I think that that's largely believed that both China and Russia, you know, ostensibly two rivals to American global hegemony, are supporting Iran either through financial means or through oil consumption or through other forms of material and financial support. It's unclear whether Trump will challenge China's role in the region. Once again, you know, what's important to take away here, or part of what's important to take away here, is that through an unprovoked assault on Iran, Trump has accelerated or at least clarified the real limits of American imperial power. He has hastened Americans' hegemonic decline, at least in the Gulf. And as you've asked, Juan, I think this spirals out and how Trump and the Americans see the Gulf as a centerpiece of its global power. Whether China is actively engaged in supporting or propping up Iran, or whether it's quietly engaged, the reality is that China has emerged as a significant rival to the United States in the region. That's not necessarily a new thing, but it's more clear than ever. And whether Trump is in a capacity to either address that or do anything about it is not only unclear, it seems unlikely to me. Trump has put the United States, I'm not one to celebrate American empire, but he's definitely put the United States in a much more vulnerable and weakened position globally as a result of this war.
2: And you mentioned this historic trend of the United States, its alignment with Gulf countries and the Middle East as key to U.S. Strategy of domination around the world. How has this war, regardless of how it ends, affected that?
3: Well, think of the United States as having engaged in a 50-year project to secure its primacy in the Gulf. It succeeded the British Empire in the late 1970s and early 1980s. It engaged in the Iran-Iraq War in the middle of the 1980s, which was the first time that it projected its naval military power in the region in an attempt to escort Kuwaiti and other Arab oil shipping in and out of the Strait of Hormuz. And ever since then, we should understand Desert Storm, the sanctions era of the 1990s, the 2003 invasion of Iraq, is partly a response to American attempts to secure its primacy in the region. And it's done so not only by projecting its power, but also by maintaining relationships with awful authoritarian regimes in the region, the Saudis, the Emiratis, the Kuwaitis, the Bahrainis, and others. What this war has done is it's called into question the efficacy of that system and that arrangement. And it has created the material conditions in the region where Iran, through asymmetric and minimalistic measures, has been able to undermine the primacy, both in real terms and in symbolic ways, of American power. I think, to put it simply, if the United States has been engaged in a 50-year imperial project to protect its interests in the region and its allies in the region, which all circulate around oil, this war has rapidly undone the conditions that made that possible in the first place.
1: If you can talk about the particular Gulf countries and their relationship with the United States right now, and is it shifting? You wrote the book Desert Kingdom, How Oil and Water Forge Modern Saudi Arabia. If you could talk about Saudi Arabia, I mean, you have Jared Kushner, the Trump's son-in-law, and Steve Witkoff, two developers who are the so-called peace envoys. Jared Kushner got, something like $2 billion from the Saudi Sovereign Fund, very close to MBS, the Crown Prince, Mohammed bin Salman. And then you have the United Arab Emirates that just pulled out of OPEC and says today that it was hit by a drone, though Iran says this was not their drone, and is now suffering from yet another fire.
3: Yeah, these are These are steadfast allies of the United States. What's interesting over the last 2.5 decades is that that also means they're steadfast allies of Israel. So we should understand the Israelis, the Saudis, the Emiratis, and the Americans in particular as being in full alignment on their approach to the regional dynamic. That largely means they're in lockstep in confronting and in narrating a particular framework of thinking about Iran as their principal rival in the region. This is one of the products of the 2003 invasion and the Iraq War. That doesn't mean that there isn't rivalry within the region.

0: or that there aren't challenges to how stable this arrangement is. Saudi Arabia, for example, was on the precipice of normalization with Israel prior to Israel's genocide in Gaza, which compelled a recalculation on their part. Saudi Arabia and the United Arab Emirates, while both aligning with Israel and the United States, have their own regional rivalry that's taking shape. As you mentioned, the UAE recently withdrew, or as of this month, has withdrawn from OPEC. That's largely a reflection of an internal power struggle between Saudi Arabia and UAE over control of global energy markets, and also a reflection of the kind of shifting economic capacities in both countries. They're rivals in South Yemen, they're rivals in Sudan, where they compete various competing factions militarily and politically. So we see a regional order that's more or less in alignment, where Iran stands as the principal problem, but we see fissures within that regional order. What that means for American sort of rent seekers like Jared Kushner and those close to the Trump administration is that in some ways that relationship is transactional. How do the Saudis fund or support Kushner and his hedge funds or his real estate projects? How might they benefit economically in the region is a central concern of some players within the Trump and the Saudi regimes. But beyond that, there are also these political, economic, and imperial alignments that act in sort of parallel with those. Sometimes they're in support of one another, and other times they're in tension of one another. But I think that it doesn't, what's not called into question is the depth of the relationship between those places. And I'll say this, one thing that we're not paying close enough attention,
1: No, Professor, I just want to ask you, we only have about a minute or so, but if you could briefly talk, you've written extensively on environmental crisis in the region. How has a war exacerbated the environmental crisis?
0: Well, again, there's a lot of information that we don't know about the region. We've seen some evidence from satellite imagery of oil spills in the Gulf as a result of various attacks at various points earlier in the war. I think one thing we need to do and keep in mind constantly, although we've been talking about Iran in the Gulf today, is that this is very much a multi-front war that includes Lebanon, Gaza, and the West Bank. This is a war on Palestine, Lebanon, and Iran. And here we see that the Israeli tactical approach to its territorial maximalism and American and in support of American empire is a tactics of ruin, to destroy landscapes, to destroy communities, to evoke and commit environmental atrocity in order to make the region uninhabitable or at least precarious for hundreds of thousands, if not millions, of people. We saw this with strikes on oil facilities in Tehran in the early early stages of the war, on other infrastructure facilities. Trump's constant bombast threatening infrastructural and sort of targeting the conditions that preserve life, both environmentally and otherwise, are a core precept of the American-Israeli war. We will only reckon with this in the months and years that follow, however this concludes.
1: Well, we want to thank you for being with us, Professor Toby Jones, a Middle East history professor at Rutgers University in New Brunswick, and we'll be back after a brief break.

0: Nightingale of the North performing in Democracy Now! Studio. This is Democracy Now!, democracynow.org, the War and Peace Report. I'm Amy Goodman, broadcasting today from Toronto, Canada. Juan Gonzalez is in Chicago. As President Trump continues to attack media organizations and journalists, we turn now to look at the Federal Communications Commission targeting of Disney, the parent company of ABC. Last week, FCC Chair Brendan Carr ordered a review of 8 local ABC TV licenses. They were not scheduled to be up for renewal until 2028, but Carr ordered an early review, which could lead to ABC being stripped of the licenses. Carr made the announcement one day after President Trump and First Lady Melania Trump publicly demanded ABC fire late-night host Jimmy Kimmel once again, this time over a joke he made about them. Carr's denied there was a connection, citing a separate FCC investigation into Disney's DEI, that's diversity, equity, and inclusion policies. Carr was questioned by reporters last week.
1: Was there any connection? Did you feel any pressure? Was the timing at all, you know, as a result of White House pressure or what happened on Saturday night?
2: No, this was a decision that we made inside this building based on where we were in the enforcement matter. There was no pressure from the outside. There was no suggestion from the outside. There was no call for agency action from the outside. This was based on our assessment of where we were. And with respect to President Trump, obviously he has every right, First Amendment right, to express his position on this. One of the great things about President Trump is he's very transparent. He has told publicly his position. He has every right to make the decisions that he's made, to make the public calls that he's made. Same with the First Lady, and there's a lot of people out there that agree with them.
1: And just can I ask on and then will the Jimmy Kimmel, will that all or any speech issues be part of this review? Is it solely restricted to DEI, the license, the early license reviews?
2: Our DEI review is going to continue, and it's going to be part of that. We are calling their licenses in for early renewal. I think they have 8 station licenses. Once they make that filing, then anybody can file petitions to deny. We can't control what claims they make in their petitions to deny, and we'll take a look at all of that.
0: Last September, ABC briefly suspended Jimmy Kimmel's show after Brendan Carr threatened to take action over remarks Kimmel made following the assassination of Charlie Kirk.
3: You know, when you look at the conduct that has taken place by Jimmy Kimmel, it appears to be some of the sickest conduct possible. I mean, look, we can do this the easy way or the hard way. These companies can find ways to change conduct, to take action, frankly, on Kimmel, or, you know, there's going to be additional work for the FCC ahead.
0: The FCC currently has just 3 commissioners, the sole Democrat on the FCC, Ana Gomez, spoke at a hearing last week and criticized Carr's latest move targeting ABC.
4: Calling an early renewal of a broadcast license is a rare step. It happens only as a last resort and after evidence of clear abuse of the trust surrounding that license or a blatant violation of our rules. It has not happened in decades. And the targeting of a group of stations to punish a parent company has never happened in history. The irony is not lost on anyone. A joke made about an event meant to honor the First Amendment is now being used as a justification to curtail it.
0: That was FCC Commissioner Ana Gomez speaking last week. She joins us now from Washington, D.C. to talk about the ABC probe, the proposed mega merger between Paramount and Time Warner Discovery. If approved, it would mean CNN, CBS, HBO, and more would all be under one roof and more. Commissioner Gomez, thanks so much for being with us. Start off by talking about what's at stake with the FCC chair Carr's threat to pull the licenses from ABC stations over Jimmy Kimmel once again.
5: Yes, good morning. It's good to be with you today. What the FCC has done is the most offensive assault on the First Amendment so far by this FCC. It is going after, in an unprecedented fashion, a network program by threatening the licenses of the local broadcasters of that network. It's bound to fail if, in fact,

0: Disney pushes back. And I'm glad to see that, in fact, they are. Because if this actually gets reviewed by court, it will be a long needed rebuke of the abuses of this FCC and this administration of the First Amendment.
1: And Commissioner, that currently stations have 10 years once they're granted a license before it has to be renewed. This was actually extended by many years in previous Republican administrations after citizen groups began to challenge the licenses of many stations around the country in the 60s and the 70s. How unusual is it, this idea of even before the period of the license is up for renewal, that the government steps in?
0: It's extremely unusual. The last time that the agency advanced the period for a renewal of a license was over a half a century ago. And most certainly has never been done where eight local broadcast stations owned by the network are brought up for renewal. And to be clear, the earliest renewal that was due was in 2028. The latest was in 2031. And these are actually 8-year licenses. So this is extremely unprecedented. And it just shows you what a pretext it is for going after Disney, because Disney has so far refused to bend the knee to this administration's demands that it fire a comedian and that it change its content so that this administration isn't upset by whatever coverage it's getting by this network. It's also meant, by the way, as a threat to other broadcasters, basically putting them on notice that if they upset this administration, they too will be dragged before the FCC in an early renewal process.
1: Could you tell us whether you've had conversations with the chair of the FCC, Brendan Carr, about this? To what degree you feel he is basically doing whatever President Trump wants?
0: Well, this administration is using any point of leverage that it has to go after its critics, whether it's the FCC, whether it's the FTC, whether it's the Department of Justice, whether it's the Department of Defense. It is trying everything it can to ensure that it gets coverage that it likes. And I have been very vocal in my criticism of this, and frankly, in alerting everyone, the public, the corporations, the broadcasters, reporters, that this is a serious issue for our democracy.
2: I think it's important to note that Trump's FCC pick, Brendan Carr, the chair of the FCC, wrote Project 2025's chapter on the FCC. And I want to go from what we're talking about with ABC and Kimmel and ABC being threatened with losing stations, losing their licenses, to mega mergers. More than 100 of Hollywood's most prominent writers, directors, and actors, and thousands of people overall related to Hollywood, producers, directors, actors, signed an open letter voicing their opposition to the proposed merger of Paramount, that was Paramount Skydance, and Warner Brothers Discovery. The letter reads in part, quote, "The integrity, independence, and diversity of our industry would be grievously compromised. Competition is essential for a healthy economy and a healthy democracy. So is thoughtful regulation and enforcement," unquote. Paramount Skydance announced its intended $111 billion acquisition of Warner Brothers Discovery early this year after Netflix dropped its bid after meeting at the White House. Paramount's offer still requires regulatory approval in the U.S. and Europe. If completed, it would create the largest media conglomerate in U.S. history, spanning news, sports, movies, video games, theme parks, and more, all controlled by Paramount Chair David Ellison, a vocal supporter of President Trump, as is his father, the billionaire Larry Ellison. So if Paramount Warner Brothers Discovery were approved, it would put CBS, owned by Paramount, together with HBO, CNN, and other what they call media properties. Can you talk about the significance of this, the mass opposition to this, Commissioner Gomez?
0: Sure. One thing that's important to note is that the FCC actually does not have a part in approving the actual merger itself, but it does have a role in approving the, or not approving, in reviewing the foreign ownership that is implicated by this transaction. And I'll get to that in a minute. Traditionally, what the FCC worries about when it comes to media and its regulations are three things: competition, localism, in other words, serving your local communities, and viewpoint diversity. And those principles are very important because we want to make sure that every viewer, every listener has the ability to see themselves in whatever choice they make in their broadcasts. What the harm that we have when we have these mega consolidations, say of local broadcasters, like we just saw with the Nexstar TechNet transaction, which, by the way, is under court review right now, is that you lose that viewpoint diversity because all of a sudden every station that you're looking at has the same content because it's owned by the same corporate parent. And that is, in fact, harmful for localism, for civic engagement, even for getting information about high school sports. And, you know, we lose that benefit. We also don't want to reach a point where we just become a nation that gets content dictated to it by this administration. When Paramount was bought by Skydance, in fact, the commission did approve that. And one of the things that this commission imposed on that transaction was a requirement that they have a truth arbiter or an ombudsperson that would field complaints about bias in the content of the network. That is dangerous because we don't want to have a viewing public that is only seeing what this administration wants them to see. Now, with regard to the foreign ownership of the in the Paramount Warner Brothers transaction, I'm concerned that this FCC ensured that it actually carefully reviews what is being asked for here. Paramount has asked for the commission to approve up to 100% indirect foreign ownership in this transaction. Now, the foreign ownership we're talking about here is sovereign wealth funds by foreign countries and 10% by a Chinese company that is essentially controlled by China. I think there is a real issue here that we need to be concerned about if what this results in is a chilling effect in what content that viewers see because of any fear of upsetting these foreign governments in whatever content is being shown. And we've seen that already happen in, for example, the nixing of documentaries about reporters that have been murdered, you know, the Khashoggi murder. So this is a serious issue for the FCC, and we need to really seriously consider it.
1: And Commissioner Gomez, I'd like you to briefly comment on another major merger between Nexstar Media Group and Tegna, two of the largest local broadcast station owners in the U.S. The Trump administration approved the merger after your FCC waived rules limiting any company from owning stations that together reach more than 39% of U.S. households. Could you talk about that merger and the fact that Nexstar Media Group, its owners are known as very conservative folks who have aligned themselves with the Trump administration in the past?
0: Yes. So much like the foreign ownership, by the way, there's a statutory cap in how much a single owner can own in terms of local broadcasts, broadcasters. Ownership cap is 39% of viewing households in this country. The Nexstar Tegna merger will lead to a transaction that will reach 80% of viewing households of this country. And this goes back to my point about viewpoint diversity. What we have seen in the past, we've seen mergers in the past of local broadcasters, and what that leads to is a reduction of the journalism and of the local content, because what these transactions are seeking are synergies. Synergies are just another word for layoffs. And so what will happen is you will get the same content shown at

0: all of these broadcasters in these individual markets, and you will no longer have a diversity of viewpoints being shown. And as you know, this Nexstar has been very sympathetic to this administration, probably for lots of reasons, not the least of which is that they want these transactions to be approved. But that's a problem, because we don't want to have our media content fed to us by one person.
1: And very significant in this, Commissioner Gomez, is that three Republican attorneys general, including Kris Kobach of Kansas, have joined with eight Democratic attorney generals in filing suit over this or challenging this legally.
0: Yeah, and important, that's the other thing I didn't mention, is one of the issues with having so much power concentrated in one corporation is that it will actually lead to increased cable rates and streaming rates for the viewers themselves, because it changes the balance of negotiating power. And that is a large reason why these attorney generals, both on Republicans and Democrats, are challenging the transaction. And one of the things that we saw, by the way, which I found very disturbing about this transaction, is that despite the magnitude of this transaction, and despite the fact that it was unlawful for the FCC to actually approve it, it was not voted on by the commission. And that is done for a couple of reasons. One, it's less complicated if I cannot speak out publicly about something that's being done as a backdoor deal. And it was rushed through in order to avoid this very judicial review. All of the approvals, the DOJ approval, the FCC approval, happened very quickly in one day, and the transaction closed in 10 minutes after the FCC approved it. Clearly, this was coordinated so that this billionaire buddy bypass that this administration seems to have for the corporations it supports could get this done and hopefully avoid this judicial review. Apparently, it didn't work.
1: Well, Ana Gomez, we want to thank you so much for being with us. Federal Communications Commissioner, the only Democrat of the three that are left. The chair is Trump pick, Brendan Carr. Next up, we look at a funding crisis facing community media. It's public access TV, often overlooked when talking about public media in the United States. We'll talk to the heads of Access Sacramento in California and BronxNet, the poorest county in New York State, the Bronx, and how they serve their communities. What's at stake? Stay with us.

Honduran musician Carla Lara performing in our Democracy Now! Studio. This is Democracy Now!, democracynow.org. I'm Amy Goodman with Juan Gonzalez. We end today's show looking at a growing funding crisis in an often overlooked corner of public media, public access TV. It airs on cable. As more people cut the cord and drop their cable TV subscriptions, public access channels are losing a vital source of revenue. For decades, cable TV companies have paid franchise fees to local municipalities.

0: municipalities as compensation for use of the public right-of-way through which the companies route cables and utilities. Those fees have funded PEG stations, P-E-G. That stands for Public Educational and Governmental Access. This is part of a video made by BronxNet in New York.
1: It's happening everywhere. Cord cutting. Outdated law. FCC threats. Federal grant cancellations. Doors are being closed. And over 1,500 local media stations across the nation are being punished.
0: Public access stations are distinct from the PBS and NPR stations that are also in a funding crisis due to the defunding and dissolution of the Corporation for Public Broadcasting. We're joined now by the heads of two public access stations. Joe Barr is executive director of Access Sacramento in California's capital, and Michael Maxnavi is executive director of BronxNet in New York. Michael, let's begin with you. Talk about what's at stake, and for people who aren't familiar with what public access is, explain this sector of public media in the United States.
2: Congratulations, Amy, on 30 years of democracy now, and BronxNet Public Media and public access networks across the nation broadcast this program proudly, and we are participatory media. As we commemorate 250 years of American democracy and what the First Amendment means and freedom of expression, know that you have community resources very often in your cities and towns that provide media education, workforce training for the public, experiential learning for students, that's career building, but also promote civic awareness, voter literacy, digital literacy, and local information. It's a spotlight on the arts and culture and more. And BronxNet was formed 30 plus years ago, in part because the Bronx was too often misrepresented and sensationalized in mainstream media. If it bleeds, it leads. Hollywood also contributed to the Bronx being a symbol of urban blight for many decades, and that's why BronxNet exists, to correct those misrepresentations with authentic community voices. And that's in part why now the Bronx is a symbol of urban renewal.
3: And I'd like to ask Joe Barr, Executive Director of Access Sacramento, could you talk about the programming and the work of community media in Sacramento over the last few decades? And how did you find out that your funding might be cut?
4: Well, Access Sacramento does a lot of what BronxNet does. It really is of the community, by the community, for the community. We're doing workforce training. We're contributing to the creative economy of this region. The arts is a huge sector of Sacramento's economy. Movie production is actually a growing part of Sacramento's economy. As Hollywood studios leave Southern California, they're looking for other places that are cheaper to shoot their films, and we have people who can crew those films. So we

0: For about the last 9 months, they've done run some numbers, and they say that the cable, the PEG money, the money.
1: BronxNet, the important role that they play in local debates and candidate interviews that maybe major commercial stations or even internet blogs or podcasts don't cover.
2: Thank you, Juan. We're in an era of media consolidation, as Commissioner Gomez so well stated. And community media networks like BronxNet met with her in D.C. a couple of weeks ago and to raise awareness about harmful legislation called H.R. 2289, as well as positive legislation called the Protecting Community TV Act. And we met with congressional representatives. And very often for local races in our given communities, including in the Bronx, the only televised local debates for these competitive races are televised on community media. Because in an era of media consolidation, toxic algorithms, addicted feeds, we are not seeing the commercial networks paying attention to the local news and information. As a matter of fact, local reporting jobs, local reporters have decreased 75% since 2002. And according to Rebuild Local News, that
3: and
2: is...
3: Michael, we just have a minute, and I wanted to quickly ask you what the bill in the New York State Legislature is and about the proposal as people cut the cord, you know, and their cable subscriptions to tax Netflix and Hulu. We have about 30 seconds.
2: We partner with League of Women Voters of New York to produce these debates, and they're important, and with cable, there's arguably a community good. There's local investment. As there's migration to digital entertainment and to streaming, there is no local investment. There's no local jobs. There's no local programming. And we have a bill called the Technology, Education, and Arts Through Media Act, which corrects that. It provides revenue for municipalities, which addresses what Joe was talking about in Sacramento, revenue for the state, revenue for digital literacy, local arts, community media, nonprofit news, and more. So that's why we are right after this interview, I'm heading up to Albany to talk with our state leaders about Teen New York and build broad consensus. We are very much poised to have model legislation in New York State, which really helps create and foster a healthy news and information ecosystem at the local level in this like really challenging time where there's crisis and community media centers closing across the nation and there's a loss of local jobs. This bill creates local jobs and local information and promotes civic engagement and awareness.
3: Michael Maxinavi, I want to thank you for being with us, Executive Director of BronxNet, and Joe Barr, Executive Director of Access Sacramento, where the next Cable Commission meeting is just in a few weeks in June. I'm in Toronto today speaking at Radio Days North America, moving on to screenings of the new documentary about Democracy Now!, Steal This Story, Please, on Thursday night and Friday morning in Minneapolis, then in Chicago on Friday night, Saturday afternoon, and on Saturday evening when I'll be joined by Juan Gonzalez, and then on to Milwaukee on Sunday. 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Information for all these screenings and for more as we travel the country can also be found at stealthisstory.org. Democracy Now! Is produced with Mike Berkley, Augusta Messiah Rhodes, Nermeen Sheikh, Maria Tarasane, and Nicole Salazar, Sarah Nasser, Trina Ndurasam, Alpha, Tamari Astudio, John Hamilton, Ravi Karan, Hani Masu, Diego Ramos, our Executive Director, Julie Crosby, Special.
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everyone. This is Patty, host of The Spandex Years. 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And I'm one of them. But the good news is that prediabetes can be reversed. And even if you're busy, it takes less than 1 minute to know where you stand. There's no excuse. Visit doihaveprediabetes.com.

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This is Paper Airplanes, Paper Hearts, and this is your programmer, Obi, speaking. I just want to talk about some of the songs you guys heard in this last half hour here on WRUW. First, I believe you heard, let me check, I think it was Freight Trains. No, it was Kite by The Tribune. And I like The Tribune because they're the band that came before this other band called 30 Years War, which was the precursor to the band, The Fall of Troy, which you may have heard of. The guitarist of that band and the vocalist of each of them, I think his name is Thomas Arak, is a really great guitar player, and I really love that song by that band.

0: Then after that, you heard Freight Trains and Wind Songs by, I believe it's by Evergreen. And Evergreen is a band based out of California. They were around in the mid-90s and had a few 7-inches released, but I don't believe they had a full LP. Actually, they may have, I just might not have listened to it yet, but they're a great band, classic emo band. Then after that, you heard Honestly by American Football. Everyone who likes emo knows American Football. Then you heard Gone On by First Day Back, a great song from a newer emo band that's blown up completely recently, but they're really good. Then you heard Nosferatu Man by Slint, and then after that you heard a cover by the band Cap and Jazz. It was a cover of Take On Me by A-ha, but it's a good cover. It's a good song. And stay tuned for more music here on WRUW FM 91.1 Cleveland.
1: 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Or do you want to be put in a trance? Either way, you'll be twirling on the dance floor for 3 hours with Beat of the Night. So get those dancing shoes on, because you're going to need them. 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

0: in my.
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We're listening to Deep Groove. On this show, I like to play some trip-hop, down-tempo, just slow internet music, songs defined by their nice, slow, bassy instrumentals, and usually some gentle vocals on top. Today, I'm kind of doing a compilation of some of the greatest hits, in my opinion, from this semester. This is my last show of the semester. So, yeah. I also don't really feel like talking today. I'm just going to let the songs run. Right now you're listening to Sea of Cloud by Nujabes. And yeah, keep on listening.

0: 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The key to the whole thing, don't you see? The secret is music!
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1: The music is killing me. The high and low fidelities are attacking my brain. 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

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First, get a dilated eye exam. Next, live a healthy lifestyle. That means eat right, manage chronic conditions, and don't smoke. Ask family members about their eye health, because many eye diseases are hereditary. Use protective eyewear when doing chores, playing sports, and working.

Lord, I've never lived where churches grow. I love creation better as it stood. That day you finished it so long ago, and looked upon your work and called it good. I know that others find you in the light that sifted down through tinted window panes, and yet I seem to feel you near tonight in this dim, quiet starlight on the plains. I thank you, Lord, that I'm placed so well, that you have made my freedom so complete, that I'm no slave to whistle, clock, or bell, nor weak-eyed prisoner of wall or street. Just let me live my life as I've begun, and give me work that's open to the sky. Make me a partner of the wind and sun, and I won't ask a life that's soft or high. Let me be easy on the man that's down. Let me be square and generous with all. I'm careless sometimes, Lord, when I'm in town, but never let them say I'm mean or small. Make me as big and open as the plains, and honest as the horse between my knees. Clean as the wind that blows behind the reins, free as the hawk that circles down the breeze. Forgive me, Lord, if sometimes I forget. You know about the reasons that are hid. You understand the things that gall or fret. Boy, you knew me better than my mother did. Just keep an eye on all that's done and said, and write me sometimes when I turn aside, and guide me on that long dim trail ahead that stretches upward toward the great divide.

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That was This Deed from Electrolane. Before that, we heard Sweet Dreams from Angel Olsen. And we started off the show today with Oh, Bury Me Not from Johnny Cash. Up next is Certainty from Big Thief.

I got glue on my string. That's the way that the world goes round.

That was Come to Me Now from Kevin Morby. I've played quite a few of his songs actually on Pave Paradise, but never that one. Before that, you heard Who'll Stop the Rain from Creedence Clearwater Revival. That second song was That's the Way the World Goes Round from John Prine. And we started that set off with Certainty from Big Thief. We're jumping around a little bit with genres today, if you hadn't noticed, and that will continue. Our next song up is For Prayer from Y Oak.

Sunflower River Blues, which is an instrumental from John Fahey. Before this, we heard Do You Feel It from Holy Wave. That second song was Little Bit of Rain from Karen Dalton. And we started that set off with For Prayer from Y Oak. After this instrumental ends, you're going to hear No Other, the 2019 remaster from Gene Clarke.

That was In My Time of Dying from the Be Good Tanyas. Before that, we heard Meet Me in the City from the Black Keys. And we started that set off with the 2019 remaster of No Other from Gene Clark. We're about to head into the last set of music on Paved Paradise today, after which you'll hear from David Patrick on Jazz Night in Cleveland, which starts at 8. But until then, we've got a few more songs, the first of which will be Aretha Franklin's version of The Wait. I was planning on playing the band's version of The Wait, but we don't have it, and I found this Aretha Franklin one and thought, perfect, because it's great. And then you'll hear from the Nitty Gritty Dirt Band, Will the Circle Be Unbroken? I hope y'all have a great night, and I'll catch you next week.